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1: 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Shine

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She must be patient. She must have faith in the seeds that are planted beneath the snow. She must hold on, and she must let go.

Good morning. Happy Thursday to you. Nearly said Tuesday then. No, happy Thursday. Definitely Thursday. Thursday feels here. It is the 3rd of September. I'm Stuart Calvey, the voice of the Early Morning Breakfast Show. Miley Cyrus has just kicked us off with Used to Be Young. And you know what? I tick that box. I surely do. So I'm taking us up till 8 a.m. this morning. Gary T's in the house at 8. There's been a lot of chopping and changing in the last week or two. Gary and Matt swapping around, but Gary's back tomorrow. Up next is Luis Fonso and Daddy and Despacito. After that, I can see the next half hour, Kate Nash, The Killers, and of course we're going to have some 80s stuff as well. Sit back, relax, and you can let me do all the talking, you can do all the dancing, you can do some singing, whatever you want to do, folks. You've got 2 hours to decide one way or t'other.

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All the presenters here in the studio. There is a few ways you can do it, of course. 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

Somebody told me that's for Jamie in Loughton. Good morning to you, Jamie. He's not off for a run as he normally does. He's going to work this morning. So, Jamie, have a good day at work. The time is 6:17 or thereabouts. Up next, Foxes. Let's go for

6:21, it is Thursday morning, the 3rd of September. 3 men on the mic tomorrow morning. Andrew's not around, he is off to San Sebastian. So it's Matt, myself, and somebody else will be filling in the gaps. I am sure of that. That was Fox's Let's Go For Tonight. Now we are having some 80s music now. Yes, always before 6:30, I squeeze 2 80s songs in, my fave decade. We're going to have In Excess, A New Sensation. We obviously miss Michael Hutchence a lot. But before that, a bit closer to home, because In Excess were Australian, if you didn't know that. We're going to come to North London, Soul to Soul. Do you remember when these hit it in the 1980s? This is Back to Life.

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We've made it absolutely foolproof. Even I can do it. So you can listen to us on the move wherever you are, whatever time of day it is.

Yes, we love Paloma Faith very much, and that was, of course, Sigma featuring Paloma Faith, and the song was Changing. That was for Laura in Chelmsford. Good morning to you, Laura. This is the time where we go back on In This Time Music History, try and find something to celebrate, something to enjoy. So on 3rd of September, let's go back. We're only going back, well, not even quite a handful of years, 4 years to 2022. Foo Fighters. We all love Dave Grohl, don't we? Foo Fighters. And they had a tribute concert at Wembley Stadium. And that was for their drummer, Taylor Hawkins. So to celebrate, well, to mourn him and obviously celebrate his life, Taylor Hawkins, there was a big old Wembley tribute concert in 2022. Foo Fighters.

0: from the city of Chelmsford, we are City Sound.
1: This is Strick Calvey, the voice of the early morning breakfast show. How are you? City Sound is the voice of Chelmsford and much, much further afield than that. I'm sure you've had enough of listening to my voice. The other side of the 7am news, I'm going to be playing some music from a musician that has a birthday today. There's a couple of choices I could have gone for. I've actually got myself a little bit organised and not scrabbling around at the last minute like I normally do. The last song of this first hour is The Weeknd and Take My Breath.

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1: The Conservative leader will set out how she thinks the government should raise an extra £10 billion a year for defence later. One of the things Kimmy Badenoch will say is the Prime Minister should take up plans for sweeping welfare cuts. Elsewhere, Chancellor John Healey is being urged to raise the threshold for employer national insurance in a bid to boost employment. The British Retail Consortium has written him a letter to increase it by £1,000. Their spokesperson is Tom Holder.
2: It is a lot cheaper in the long run for the Chancellor to have more people in jobs earning, not on benefits.
1: The UK and France are boosting police numbers on the French coast to tackle a rise in so-called mega dinghies crossing the English Channel. The Prime Minister will meet French President Emmanuel Macron at Downing Street later, with migration expected to be high on the agenda. And the King quoted Shakespeare saying, "What is past is prologue," after walking the length of the Bayeux Tapestry with Emmanuel Macron. The piece has returned to the UK for the first time in almost 1,000 years. That's the latest from Radio News Hub. I'm Frankie Hersine.
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Country there to kick us off this second hour of the early morning breakfast show here at City Sound. Lainey Wilson and Can't Sit Still. You know what? I definitely have that problem. I'm Stuart Calvey. I am the voice of the early morning breakfast show here at City Sound. The time is fast approaching, if not already at 7:06 on this Thursday, the 3rd of September. This time tomorrow, it's going to be Three Men and a Mic with Matt Sterry, myself, and another, because Andrew cannot be around, but we will fill those boots, that is for sure. We're always getting somebody to fill the breach. Now, this is where I play some music for an artist that has a birthday today. There was a couple to go for this morning. Both are actually, well, bands that go back in time, really. One is the Sex Pistols. Steve Jones' birthday today, but I've decided against going for any Sex Pistols. I've gone for The Cure, big band in the 80s and 90s. They're still around, I think. Yeah, they are, The Cure. And Boys Don't Cry, I've decided to choose. And it is Perry Bennott's birthday, the keyboardist of The Cure. There you go. How many knew that? So to celebrate Perry's birthday, let's have Boys Don't Cry. I'm taking this up to 8 a.m. this morning. Taking it up to Gary T, nonetheless.

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That's for Jan in Chatham in Kent, Leanne Rhymes, and Can't Fight the Moonlight. Up next, Shania Twain, Don't Be Stupid. Before I hit the play button, I'll remind you, Thursday nights here at City Sound, 7 p.m. tonight, City Sports with Ben Parks. And I'll tell you what, if there's anyone out there that knows their local sports in the Chelmsford area better than Ben Parks, well, there you go. I'd like to see that head-to-head on Mastermind, that's for sure, because Ben, well, that old noggin of his is full of useful information about local sports that's going off in the local area here.

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Has the old school run started yet? 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Well, if they have, do take it steady out there if you're about to embark on the old school run. And if they haven't started, I suppose you've got to make the most of it, haven't you? Up next, you're a Leaper and Levitating. It's for Tony Mack in Billericay.

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1: Don't forget, you can listen to all of our shows again on repeat on playback. 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We've made it absolutely foolproof. Even I can do it. So you can listen to us on the move wherever you are, whatever time of day it is.

Pink and Trustful. I don't know why. Well, I do know why. Whenever I read that one, I always think of Skyfall, the old James Bond film. But there you go. That's just my mind playing tricks on me. That's for Julian and Nicola in Upminster. Good morning to you both. Britney Spears is up next. We are at 7:47. It is Thursday morning. It is 3rd of September. And the song that Britney is going to sing for us right here, right now, is Born to Make You Happy.

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1: Fast approaching 8 a.m, folks, which means it's Gary T time. Gary T for the City Breakfast Show here at City Sound, 8 a.m. till 10 a.m. And Gary, I'll make sure that I leave the studio nice and clean and tidy for you, because I know you like it that way. Olivia Rodrigo and Traitor, that was, we've just heard. That was for, who was that for? That was for Daryl in Plasto. Good morning to you, Daryl. There you go. We go all the way out to East London. We're going to play out with Drake and Hotline Bling. Thank you very much for spending any part of the last 2 hours with me. Whether you are a live listener or a mixed cloud alike, there's no prejudice here. Absolutely not. Thank you very much. Always a pleasure and privilege. Whatever you're doing out there, folks, stay safe, have fun. Big, big smiles on your face. You know, this time tomorrow morning, it's going to be Matt Sterry, myself, and one other signing off, because we would have finished the show by this time tomorrow morning, won't we? With Three Men and a Mic that kicks off at 6 a.m. on Friday mornings. Whatever you're doing out there, folks, today, stay safe, have fun. Big, big smiles on your face. From me, Stuart Calvi, it is love, peace, and hair grease.
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1: Tory leader Kemi Badenoch will tell us how she thinks the government should raise an extra £10 billion a year for defence later. Among her ideas, sweeping welfare cuts and ending VAT exemptions for motability cars. The government are working with France to step up efforts to stop migrants crossing the Channel in larger dinghies. 45 British officers are being sent to France, almost tripling police resources on its western beaches. Young people are leaving education without being work ready. That's what managers have reported in a survey from the Chartered Management Institute.
2: We need to train line managers on how to manage, for example, mental health issues, which one in every four young person says they have, or how to manage coach people in their first job.
1: That's their CEO, Anne Frank. They're calling for a joint approach from young people, educators and employers to address the NEET issue. And Parkrun is coming to more kids across the UK. The London Marathon Foundation's promised £3 million to set up 200 new junior events. From Radio News Hub, I'm Frankie Hersine.
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Good morning indeed. How are we doing? It is a Thursday morning, the 3rd of September. Goodness me, where is time going? 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How about that? Almost as good as this song. Dire Straits, Good Morning. If this don't get you up and get you going, get you ready and getting you to work, I don't know what will. That's right, it's me, Gary T. I'm here till 10. Money for nothing, drinks for free. Roll on the weekend.

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1: Cloudy across the south with some light drizzle. Elsewhere, largely dry with sunny spells. Rain across northern parts later on. Possibly some thunderstorms in Scotland. Highs of 25 degrees Celsius in the south and a bit cooler further north.
0: 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Traffic and travel.
2: Right, let's have a look on the travel cams and see what's happening in and around our city centre. Slow moving traffic on Essex Regiment Way, that's the A130 Chelmer Valley Road and A138 between Braintree Road. We've got slow moving traffic on Chelmer Valley, that's also as you're going towards Van Diemen's Road between Lady Lane and the Army and Navy roundabout. Baddow Road, our typical always favourite one there, that's going towards the Army and Navy, a little bit slow as you're approaching there. And on the Essex Regiment Way again, just flashed up, the incident has now cleared. How about that? There's nothing better than live radio, is it? It flashed up on our cameras, incident cleared. So forget that one on the Chelmer Valley Road, don't worry about that. That is all now cleared. And don't forget, as we always say, if your cues are giving you the blues, you can WhatsApp the show and let me know. It's 07568 771 on the WhatsApp 825. That's 07568 771 825. 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
2: So what have you been up to the last couple of days since we were last together? Anything exciting? How's your week going? How's it been? What are you up to? But more importantly, how's your plans for the weekend? Come on, let me know. Text us on the WhatsApp. Let us know what you got planned. And oh,

0: 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The Sports Roundup.
1: Plenty of championship action last night. West Brom drew 1-1 with Charlton Athletic. Queen's Park Rangers beat Cardiff City 2-1, while Millwall lost 3-0 at home to Wrexham. Burnley are still without a win in the championship after drawing 1-1 with Middlesbrough. On top of that, there were five games in the Scottish Premiership. Celtic maintained their 100% start with a 3-0 win over Aberdeen. Meanwhile, skipper Lawrence Shankland emerged as the Rangers match winner for the second successive game with a brace in a hard-fought 2-1 win over Falkirk. In boxing, Daniel Dubois says he's ready for his rematch against

0: His rival, Fabio Wardley.
1: Take him out in style this time. Just raise my level now. Raise my game and break him down again.
0: Tennis, and Katie Bolter suffered a heavy second round defeat at the US Open, losing 6-1, 6-love to Karolina Muchova in just 58 minutes. British player Jan Chwinski was also knocked out in straight sets by Bottic van Zanschulp. And Formula One champion Lando Norris has launched his own junior racing team, LN4 Fusion, to help young drivers progress towards F1.
2: Don't forget as well, if you do like your sports, then every Thursday from 7 till 8, Ben Parks does the sports show.
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1: Don't forget as well, we have got your office birthday surprise coming up after nine. And we will also be doing Bringing On Back the Good Times. Alrighty, it's Thursday. Morning, Knickers.

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1: 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Cinderella, the pantomime, 27th of November, all the way through to the 3rd of Jan. Everyone likes a panto. Make sure you book your tickets for that. The Owl Who Came for Christmas is a heartwarming festive family show inspired by a true story of Rosie the Owl, who is discovered hiding in the family's Christmas tree, with songs, puppetry, audience participation and a charming stage adaptation. 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
2: Goodness me, there we're talking about January already. 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That is this Saturday, the 5th of September. That's from 11 till 3, and that's at the Molsham Mill. That's just off the parkway there. If you're interested in mental health support, any volunteering, furniture restoration, community projects, anything like that, or you just want to go along and support a fantastic local charity, come along and come along and see us.
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2: 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It is breakfast. It is me, Gary T. We are City Sound, radio for Chelmsford. And Mid-Essex, of course. 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How are you doing?

0: 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Weather.
1: Cloudy across the south with some light drizzle. Elsewhere, largely dry with sunny spells. Rain across northern parts later on. Possibly some thunderstorms in Scotland. Highs of 25 degrees Celsius in the south and a bit cooler further north.
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0: going to take that for you. It's coming up to 10 to 9 on the 3rd of September. Looking ahead after me, we had Stuart this morning. He was on with the early breakfast. After me, you've got the Workplace Anthems. That's from 10 till midday. And then from midday till 2, you've got the City Sound Lunch. That's with Bob Wallace. And then from 2 till 3, we welcome in Roy. You gotta love a bit of Roy. Oi, oi, Roy. 80s hour. And then 3 till 4, it's 90s hours with Alan Chambers.
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There from down here. Right, taking us up to 9 o'clock. We've got a bit of Sister Sledge and a little bit of Luther. Who likes the Luther? I had my glasses nicked the other day in work. Would you believe it? Someone was having a laugh with me. They were missing for about an hour. But I said to the office, don't worry, I will find out who it was. I have contacts.

Don't worry, the cockerel will be gone by nine. He flies off to another studio. He's the greatest dancer. It wouldn't be me without me cockerel, would it? Cock-a-doodle-doo indeed. Get up, come on. It's nearly 9 o'clock. Got to say good morning to Faye over at Tarpots Nutrition. They have a wellness hub open day, 9 till 11. Welcome to all, and looking for a reset in September. Get over there.

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1: The Conservative leader will set out how she thinks the government should raise an extra £10 billion a year for defence later. One of the things Kemi Badenoch will say is the Prime Minister should take up plans for sweeping welfare cuts. Four people accused of stabbing a baby girl to death are due at Sheffield Crown Court today. The Slovakian nationals aged 19, 20, 37 and 38 are charged with the murder of baby S and perverting the course of justice. Chancellor John Healey is being urged to raise the employer national insurance threshold to boost job creation. The British Retail Consortium is calling on him to raise the threshold from £5,000 to £6,000. Tom Holder's their spokesperson.
2: The reason that part-time jobs are so important for many people is because of the flexibility they offer. So those people with caring commitments, those people who are students or are just trying to work around the kids or other commitments.
1: And two collectible Star Trek 50p coins have been revealed for the show's 60th anniversary. The Royal Mint says one features the Vulcan salute and the other shows four spacecraft. From Radio News Hub, I'm Frankie Hirsine.
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Yes, it is now gone 9 o'clock. You should be at your desk. No excuses. Oh, it was late. 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I got stuck here and stuck there. It's 9 o'clock. 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

0: Good morning, ladies and gentlemen. This is your captain speaking. We are currently at our cruising altitude of 35,000 feet. We'll be expecting a little turbulence for the next couple of minutes, so please remain seated with your seatbelts fastened.
1: Yes, Captain, we will. We are sitting down, and all passengers, we are in the upright position. Oh, surely not.

Earth Day surprise coming up within this hour. Is it going to be you? Oh, keep listening. Those texts are coming in. And if you do want yours mentioned, it is 07568 771 825 on the WhatsApp. Right, it is now time of the show where we like to bring on back the good times.

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1: Cloudy across the south with some light drizzle. Elsewhere, largely dry with sunny spells. Rain across northern parts later on. Possibly some thunderstorms in Scotland. Highs of 25 degrees Celsius in the south and a bit cooler further north.
2: Oh, lovely. Nice weather update there. Right, it's that time of the show now where we do your office surprise, surprise. The WhatsApps have been flooding in. Is it going to be you? And today's lucky birthday office surprise, surprise.

Today's happy birthday is to Joe, working over there in Allied at Chelmsford. Your song is coming up, Joe. 32 today. Oh, you don't look a day over 30. And that's with love from Shell, Paul, Ella and Kirsty. Happy 32, Joe. Oh, what a day. Well, surprise, surprise, here's a song for you. One that we know that you absolutely love. So enjoy it, turn it up. We've had enough of Scylla. We know you like this one, Joe. Bit of Jive Bunny. 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

0: There you go. 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He loves the Jive Bunny.
1: Oh, nice. Yeah.
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3: Plenty of championship action last night. West Brom drew 1-1 with Charlton Athletic. Queen's Park Rangers beat Cardiff City 2-1, while Millwall lost 3-0 at home to Wrexham. Burnley are still without a win in the championship after drawing 1-1 with Middlesbrough. On top of that, there were five games in the Scottish Premiership. Celtic maintained their 100% start with a 3-0 win over Aberdeen. Meanwhile, skipper Lawrence Shankland emerged as the Rangers match winner for the second successive game with a brace in a hard-fought 2-1 win over Falkirk. In boxing, Daniel Dubois says he's ready for his rematch against British rival Fabio Wardley.
4: Take him out in style this time. Just raise my level now. Raise my game and break him down again.
3: Tennis, and Katie Bolter suffered a heavy second round defeat at the US Open, losing 6-1, 6-love to Caroline Machova in just 58 minutes. British player Jan Chwinski was also knocked out in straight sets by Bottic, Van Zanschulp. And Formula One champion Lando Norris has launched his own junior racing team, LN4 Fusion, to help young drivers progress towards F1.
0: And don't forget as well, if you do like
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0: I'd start again, shall I? 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
1: Chelmsford Theatre's latest brochure will be hitting the doormats this week with another fabulous selection of entertainment hurtling right onto their stage. 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By royal appointment, starring the lovely Jane Asher as the Queen comes to the theatre between the 20th and the 24th of October. Tickets again are available at the website. Do go and have a look. Cinderella, the pantomime, 27th of November, all the way through to the 3rd of Jan. Everyone likes a panto. Make sure you book your tickets for that. The Owl Who Came for Christmas is a heartwarming festive family show inspired by a true story of Rosie the Owl, who is discovered hiding in the family's Christmas tree, with songs, puppetry, audience participation and a charming stage adaptation. All available at chelmsfordtheatres.co.uk for the show between the 12th of December and the 2nd of January.
0: For more information and details of future events, visit chelmsfordtheatre.co.uk. The soundtrack of the city. 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
2: Hi, this is Paul Dupree, and here's our local artist record of the week for this week. 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It's also a big step forward in the band's sound, and it sounds immense. Playing at Hotbox in Chelmsford on the 12th of September, this is Shade of Envy and Sucker.

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3: Largely dry with some sunny spells. Rain across northern parts later on with some blustery showers possible and some thunderstorms. Warm across the south with highs of 25 degrees Celsius there and 21 in the north.
4: Not too bad. Not too shabby. Whatever we've got planned at the weekend. Inside or outside? Oh, don't start me on that. Lakeside. Do you want to go this side Lakeside or that side Lakeside? Or are you going inside Lakeside or outside Lakeside? It's just going to Lakeside. But I'm going that side, inside. Not this side, outside. Nine 9:40, the 3rd of September.

0: Oh, Gary Barlow there, Let Me Go. 9.50, 3rd of September. Looking ahead earlier on... looking ahead later on today. 3 till 4, you got the 90s hours with Alan Chambers. 4 till 5, Noughties is with Jenna Beckett. And Andy Holmes will be driving you home with the City Home Drive Sound. Even better than that, the City Sound Drive Home. Goodness me, get your teeth in. That's 5 till 7. 7 till 8, you got City Sports with Ben Parks. 8 till 9, it's City Talking. And then, I reckon it's about bedtime for me, don't you?
1: The soundtrack of the city. 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

Do you know, I was just talking about this side, Lakeside, that side, Lakeside, and everybody's going Lakeside, but what side, Lakeside, are you actually going? Well, this next song, if you replace the word surfing and put in Lakeside, it sounds quite funky, actually.

0: for the summer.
1: It's coming round again.
0: Safari to stay. Tell the teacher we're serving.
1: You're going
0: to
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0: Serving USA.
1: This side, like.

0: Anyway, enough of that one. Gary T, you are so silly. Well, that's about it from me. Workplace Anthems is coming up. If you've been listening today, or you're listening on the Mixcloud, thank you for listening. Thanks to all those people texting in for the birthday office surprise, surprise. And well done to Joe at Allied in Chelmsford. And hopefully you've had a good show, you've enjoyed it. You're at work, starting your day. Marvellous. Workplace Anthems coming up.
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2: Police numbers on the French coast are being increased to stop what's being called mega dinghies from launching across the English Channel. Holly Hughes has more.
3: The combined total number of boat crossings over the summer months has dropped to its lowest since 2019. But smugglers appear to have started loading more people onto fewer, larger vessels. 45 British officers are heading over to France, and a specialist French team has grown from 18 to 30 officers. Pierre Mandy Burnham and the French president are meeting for talks at Downing Street today.
2: Green Party leader Zach Polanski says he will stand in the Holborn and St Pancras by-election, triggered by Sir Keir Starmer stepping down as MP. The Greens came third there with 10% of the vote in 2024. Tory leader Kemi Badenoch will tell us how she thinks the government should raise extra cash for defence today. Among her ideas, sweeping welfare cuts and ending VAT exemptions for motability cars. And Uber's launched the UK's first self-driving taxi in London, partnering with British AI firm Wayve. Each vehicle will still have a human safety driver, though, who can take the wheel if needed. From Radio News Hub, I'm Frankie Hess.
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4: 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Soul, early dance, even some of the early rap music. 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I have a lot of admiration for Stevie Wonder. 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
1: Giovanni Panice has said the BBC's investigation into Amanda Abington's allegations on Strictly Come Dancing was the right thing to do. The dancing programme was the subject of a review in 2024 after the actress alleged that Panice, her professional partner, bullied and harassed her during the competition. 16 allegations were investigated in total, 6 of which were upheld. Panice was cleared of 10 of the most serious allegations. Star Trek fans will soon be able to get their hands on collectible coins which celebrate 60 years of the iconic sci-fi show. The Royal Mint has unveiled two 50p coins, one featuring the Vulcan salute and the other showcasing four spacecraft spanning different eras of the franchise. The Mint says the coins feature some colour to reflect the advances in colour television made in the 1960s. And if you're currently enjoying the puzzling crimes in the BBC detective series Ludwig, then you'll be pleased to hear there's going to be a Christmas special. David Mitchell and Anna Maxwell Martin will be joined by the likes of Sir David Suchet, Jason Fleming, Joe Wilkinson and Kathy Tyson in the festive episode.
0: The voice of the city. 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
1: The UK and France are boosting police numbers on the French coast to stop what's being called mega dinghies launching across the English Channel. Holly Hughes has more.
2: The PM and French President will get together at Downing Street today. Ahead of their talks, Andy Burnham said the two countries must stay one step ahead of the criminals' evolving tactics. While the combined total of boat crossings over the summer months has dropped to its lowest since 2019, smugglers appear to have started loading more people onto fewer, larger vessels. 45 British officers are heading over to France, and a specialist French team has grown from 18 to 30 officers.
1: The leader of the Green Party, Zach Polanski, is going to stand in the Holborn and St Pancras by-election. It's been triggered by Sir Keir Starmer stepping down as the area's MP. The Conservative leader will set out how she thinks the government should raise an extra £10 billion a year for defence today. One of the things Kemi Badenoch will say is the Prime Minister should take up plans for sweeping welfare cuts. And two collectible Star Trek 50p coins have been revealed for the show's 60th anniversary. That's the latest from Radio News Hub. I'm Frankie Hersine.
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1: The UK and France are boosting police numbers on the French coast to stop what's being called mega dinghies launching across the English Channel. Holly Hughes has more.
2: The PM and French President will get together at Downing Street today. Ahead of their talks, Andy Burnham said the two countries must stay one step ahead of the criminals' evolving tactics. While the combined total of boat crossings over the summer months has dropped to its lowest since 2019, smugglers appear to have started loading more people onto fewer, larger vessels. 45 British officers are heading over to France.
1: Next, the Conservative leader has set out how she thinks the government should raise an extra £10 billion a year for defence. Kemi Badenoch says the Prime Minister should take up plans for sweeping welfare cuts. The Green Party leader, Zap Polanski, says he'll stand in the Holborn and St Pancras seat by-election, triggered by Keir Starmer stepping down. He says he loves the community there. And Uber's launched the UK's first self-driving taxi in London, partnering with British AI firm Wayve. That's the latest from Radio News Hub. I'm Tanita Sims.
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0: Great song to kick us off here. It's Bob Wallace on the Thursday City Sound lunchtime show. Between 12 and 2, you've got me. That's K-pop and Demon Hunters. Just keep the music going. Lots to talk about over the next 2 hours.
1: 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The voice of the city.

0: James Morrison there, Nelly Furtado, Broken Strings, and I've had a few in my time. I got the guitar out about 2 months ago, stuck in the loft. I thought, you know what, Bob? We're going to get cracking. We're going to start learning a few songs. Lasted about 10 minutes, but that's just me. If it's that time of year, everyone's back to school and work and everything seems to be dropping back into the norm. We've had a fantastic summer. It's been unbelievable weather we've had in the UK this summer. It's been too hot at times. How many heat waves? We had about 5 or 6. Just incredible. This weekend's going to be very hot as well. But, yeah, don't forget to put a note in your diary for December and January. Order that fan for next summer, because the summer's going to get hotter and hotter, just generally. So, yeah, just put a note in your diary for next summer, this December. And maybe you can ask for a Christmas present. Please get me a fan. And they will go, why do you want a fan in December? I want it for next June, July and August, because it's too hot. Don't forget, WhatsApp me on 07568 771825. What are you doing today? Have you taken the kids back to school? Are you back to work yourself? Or are you working from home? Just give us a shout, who you are, and if you fancy your request being played, just on the WhatsApp about 07568 771825. This is Bob on City Sound Lunchtime Show. This lady, I used to play football with her dad many, many years ago in Chelmsford. It's Jessie J.
1: Tap, tap, roll my eyes in the morning. Tired of the detox, tired of the talking. I get up, I show up, day

0: Very catchy tune, Holly Humberstone, White Noise. I love that song. Absolutely, really just bops you along, doesn't it, if you're listening in the car today, or you're listening at home. Don't forget, just say, Bob, put your teeth back in. Say to your smart speaker, just say, play City Sound. And off you go. So it's easy as that. Coming up next, we've got the City Sound Record of the Week. Mr. Paul Dupree, with his very deep voice, will be introducing it. Don't forget, if you'd like to get promoted, we've promoting loads of singers here and bands through Chelmsford and the surrounding areas. Just email at submissions@citysound.radio, and Mr. Dupree and the boys will get you going.
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3: 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It's also a big step forward in the band's sound, and it sounds immense. Playing at Hotbox in Chelmsford on the 12th of September, this is Shade of Envy and Sucker.

0: The song Sucker there. Yes, if you're a local artist, local band, I'll say it again, just email us at submissions@citysound.radio and Paul and the guys will get you going.
1: I will survive without you.
0: Bit of Ace of Base here. Don't turn around. And I won't.

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1: This boogie is in my soul. Chaka this boogie is in my soul.
2: Chaka Khan, boogie's in my soul. She's got a musical out at the moment, so it's called I'm Every Woman, the Chaka Khan musical, if you fancy going along. It's a limited season, so if you love your Chaka Khan music, Chaka Khan, Chaka Khan. 22nd of July to the 27th of September. It's at the Wembley Park Theatre. Just go on to any of the big sort of theatre websites in London. I'm looking at London Theatre Direct there. But yes, she's got a show going, Alexandra Burke, yeah, as Chaka Khan, so that should be absolutely fantastic. Say till it's going till the 27th of September, the Chaka Khan musical. Chaka Khan, Chaka Khan. Coming up next, we've got three songs from three big artists who appeared at the Summer Series concerts in Central Park last weekend, last Bank Holiday weekend. I spoke with Floyd Clouser, who's the festival director, just before the weekend, and wished him well. So fingers crossed, Floyd, it all went really, really well. We got coming up, first of all, we got the Sugar Babes, who appeared on the Friday night with Push the Button, which I'm going to do in a minute. And then we got McFly, All About You, who appeared on the Saturday night. And then a classic from Craig David, 7 Days.
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must admit, this is my favourite artist of the weekend from the summer series at Central Park. Craig David, 7 Days, what a classic.

by David here with 7 days. So what was your favourite artist last weekend in the summer series there? Give us a shout on WhatsApp 07568 771825. My summer favourite, actually, probably if I'd got the chance to go and see it, was this man. It's Bruno Mars.

0: He was the artist I really wanted to go see this summer. I was a dithering Bob. I didn't get round to get tickets. I thought they might get cheaper nearer the date. Of course they didn't.
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1: Chelmsford Theatre's latest brochure will be hitting the doormats this week with another fabulous selection of entertainment hurtling right onto their stage. 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Do go and have a look. Cinderella, the pantomime, 27th of November, all the way through to the 3rd of Jan. Everyone likes a panto. Make sure you book your tickets for that. The Owl Who Came for Christmas is a heartwarming, festive family show inspired by a true story of Rosie the Owl, who is discovered hiding in the family's Christmas tree, with songs, puppetry, audience participation, and a charming stage adaptation. 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
2: If you go to Chelmsford Theatre, just on the Fairfield Road there, Millertown, right next to the bus station, book early. Because I've tried that in the past, I've thought, oh, I'll leave it a little bit. No, if there's some really big shows on there and you really want to go to something, book early for the Chelmsford Theatre. It's absolutely brilliant.

0: heard that for a long, long time. Delamici there, Roll to Me. This Saturday, the 5th of September, Chelmsford's Record Fair is on at the Chelmsford Social Club. It's behind Tesco's on 55 Springfield Road there. So if you like your vinyl and you fancy going along, I think they've got a few options for sellers as well. 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
1: Police numbers on the French coast are being increased to stop what's being called mega dinghies from launching across the English Channel. It comes as the Prime Minister Andy Burnham has welcomed the French President Emmanuel Macron to number 10 for their first bilateral meeting. Next, the leader of the Green Party, Zach Polanski, is going to stand in the Holborn and St Pancras by-election. It's been triggered by Keir Starmer stepping down as the area's MP. Polanski's never been an MP before. The Tory leader, Kemi Badenoch, has set out how she thinks the government should raise an extra £10 billion a year for defence.
2: Today, my team have set out our plan to remove housing benefit and remove the VAT exemption for motability, alongside savings from the disastrous Chagos deal and repurposing money from the British Business Bank into defence. We will be able to hit that 3% target.
1: And Dollywood theme park has announced several new features to honour Dolly Parton after her death at the age of 80. A mountainside waterfall will be added, creating a space for guests to pause and reflect. That's the latest from Radio News Hub. I'm Tanita Sim.
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0: What a classic to kick off the second half of the show. Red Hot Chili Peppers there, even the Peppers. With Danny there, Danny California, this is Bob Wallace on City Sound. Thursday lunchtime show between 12 and 2. Don't forget on the WhatsApp, I want to know what you're doing on this lovely Thursday. Quite a nice day, actually. Not too hot, not too cold. On the WhatsApp, 07568 771 825. Are the kids back at school now? Are you back to work yourself full-time? Is it all back into the same old, same old? Anything you got planned for the weekend? Just give me a shout on the WhatsApp. 07568 771 825 on City Sound.
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0: Ed Sheeran there with Azizam. It's a funny... Ed is a friend of mine that I used to work with many, many years ago. This is a little bit of a story here. I was going through my contact list of emails and I just needed to... Someone began with a letter E. And I just saw Ed's name pop up and I thought, blimey, carimey. I haven't spoken to this guy in about 25 years. We used to work together for a company called M&G based in Chelmsford, right in the middle of Duke Street area. Like, absolutely fantastic company to work for. Both worked here with... Oh, it's a brilliant time. Absolutely brilliant time. And Ed went off to New York. And I've not really heard from Ed at all in the last 25 years. He went off to New York. That's all I heard, some bits and from some of the guys. Like, but that was it. And it's funny because your email, you hold for so long these days, isn't it? The years go by and you think, oh, yeah. But you don't want to get rid of it. I've trying to transfer across a new email address, but it's a real pain in the neck. But yes, so Ed, I pinged an email to him. I said, Ed, if it's you, this is Bob, drop us back an email. It's been a long, long time, mate. And last night, I got a full-length email from him. Just how fantastic. Brilliantly. Yeah, it was really, really good to catch up on the email. And we're going to be contacting again. But have you had that email where you're pinged off to someone, you're thinking, I haven't heard from them for years and years. Ping me on a WhatsApp, 07568 771825. The next song's for you, Ed. I mean, it's a classic. It's the only one I could think of. Sting. An Englishman in York. This is you, mate.
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0: By the way, I will get over. I've been in York about 15, 20 years ago. Absolutely brilliant. But yes, Ed, I'll drop you another email. Let's sort out. Let's catch up.

0: Sting there, an Englishman in New York. That was for Ed, one of the guys I used to work with many, many years ago at MG. And I just say, I just pinged him on the email, just by chance. Someone just pinged me on my WhatsApp and said, Bob, we use Facebook these days to track people. Okay, I know everyone does, like, but yeah, no, it's just a random one. If you ever sent an email or something to someone just randomly for many, many years ago that you maybe worked with, used to know, maybe you went out with them. And what happened when you did it? Give us a shout on the WhatsApp, 07568 771825. The City Sound listeners would love to know what happened, what went on. Did you meet up and hook up, or did you just didn't bother?
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0: Mind.
1: Can I go there, Dan Tominski and Heaven on Your Mind. A little bit of country there. We're going to carry on with my favourite. So I was out in Australia last November. God, it's come around quick, isn't it? For about 4 weeks. And this song I heard once and couldn't stop playing. Ella Langley, Choosing Texas. It was my go-to song in Australia. Loved it. Still love it.

takes me back to Bondi Beach. My headphones on, just listening to that. So I listened to it for weeks and weeks. Even my son and his girlfriend just said, "Bob, stop playing that song." Coming up next, we got Coldplay. Feels Like I'm Falling in Love. It's just another great concert I went to in 2025 when Coldplay played at Wembley. They're absolutely brilliant. I believe they're coming back in 27. Hurry up, boys, get back.

0: Coldplay there, Feels Like I'm Falling in Love. And if you're falling in love with Bob here on the City Sound Show, I'm always here between Thursday between 12 and 2. This is a bit of a shout out for a open day. It's the Millrace Foundation Open Day, Saturday the 5th of September. It's at Molsham Mill Parkway in Chelmsford between 11 and 3pm. And they'd like to join them for a welcoming, inspiring open day at the Millrace Foundation in Chelmsford and discover how this unique local charity is helping people rebuild confidence, improve your well-being and develop valuable life skills through creativity and community support. 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There's plenty going on during the open day. 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It sounds absolutely fantastic. So that's the Millrace Foundation Open Day, Saturday the 5th of September. 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
1: Uber plans to cut its global workforce by about 10%, which is set to result in around 3,300 corporate job losses. Uber chief executive Dara Khosrowshahi announced the major restructure in a message to employees on Wednesday. He says changes will create a simpler and faster business by cutting layers of management and merging teams. The government has named hundreds of employers who are failing to pay staff the minimum wage. 658 employers have repaid around £4 million in wages to more than 27,000 workers, following robust enforcement action. The government says it's committed to publishing naming lists more often to hold employers to account. And many employers are not aware of the legal changes they'll have to adopt to prevent sexual harassment at work, according to new research. Consultation service ACAS surveyed over 1,000 managers and found only 3 in 5 knew about the upcoming changes to the Employment Rights Bill. The strengthened law, which comes into force at the end of October, means employers could be liable if members of the public harass their staff.
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2: This is A1 Caught in the Middle. Do you know that a very, very large pub chain has banned people from playing loud music from their phones and speaking loudly into their phones? Well, good luck with that.

A1 there, Caught in the Middle. Coming up next, we got Ollie Murs, Dance With Me Tonight. I just mentioned about the fact that Big China's band, people shouting into their phones and playing loud music. I must admit, on a train, it really does bug you. It's my pet hate, people shouting into a phone. We all have to listen to it, really?

0: was Ollie Murs there, Dance With Me Tonight. Terry the Gardener has WhatsApped me, a friend of mine. He's basically said that, yeah, the worst incident he had with someone shouting in there to their phone, and it got a little bit of a result, was he was going up to London about 6 months ago. It was a commuter train, very early in the morning, about 7 o'clock. And he said everyone was dozing by the time they got out of Chelmsford, got into Shenfield. And then some guy got on at Shenfield and he started shouting into his phone. And everyone got really annoyed with him. But he wouldn't stop, and no one would actually do anything. So Terry said he got up and he grabbed the phone off the bloke and then just basically said, if you don't stop talking to his phone. Anyway, that stopped him. So he said, yes, the way to do it. But a lot of people don't do it, do they?
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0: Oh, love the Kooks. Naive there. That was one of their great, great songs. This is Bob Wallace and City Sound Thursday Lunchtime Show. It is 1:51, so if you need to rush back to work, you've got about 9 minutes to get back on the old laptop or whatever you're doing, if you're working from home, or maybe not working from home. If you'd like a song played, don't forget rules on the WhatsApp here, 07568 771825, and we will play a request for you. Coming up after me, between 2 and 3, you got Mr. Roy Thomas with the 80s show. So loads and loads going on here at City Sound. Coming up next, we've got a little bit of Dejo and End of the Beginning.
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Dope show there, end of the beginning. Someone pinged me on WhatsApp personally and said, Bob, you haven't mentioned about West Ham this week. Okay, I will do. I think when you're out of the Premiership, it's very hard to get yourself motivated. Probably a bit like West Ham at the moment. We're a little bit up and down. Great result midweek, I must admit. We beat Wolves 4-2. Very, very up and down game. We drew Watford away at the weekend. Yeah, I think we should be fine. There's 8 teams going to go in the playoffs. 2 go up automatically. 6 are in the playoffs after that. So, fingers crossed for West Ham this season. I think we should be absolutely fine to bounce back. And we might pass Spurs on the way up. You never know. Coming up after me, don't forget, is Roy Thomas with the 80s Hour between 2 and 3pm. I'm here every Thursday between 12 and 2 on the City Sound Thursday Lunchtime Show.

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1: Prime Minister Andy Burnham has welcomed the French President Emmanuel Macron to Number 10 for their first bilateral meeting.
2: I'm very pleased today to welcome my first overseas visitor as Prime Minister. And it's so fitting that it is our nearest neighbour and close friend, Emmanuel.
1: It comes as the UK and France are boosting police officer numbers on the French coast to stop mega dinghies from launching across the English Channel. Ahead of the talks, Burnham said the two countries must stay one step ahead of the criminals' evolving tactics. Next Green Party leader Zach Polanski says he'll stand in the Holborn and St Pancras seat by-election, triggered by Sir Keir Starmer stepping down. He says he loves the community there. The government has called in a senior Russian diplomat is to condemn a drone attack at Leipzig airport that Germany has blamed on the Kremlin. And Uber's launched the UK's first self-driving taxi in London, partnering with British AI firm Wayve. Each vehicle will still have a human safety driver who can take the wheel if needed, though. That's the latest from Radio News Hub. I'm Tanita Sims.
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0: the 80s hour. My name's Roy. I'm with you until 3 o'clock. We've got some great stuff coming up. And don't forget, you can get in touch if you've got anything you want played, any 80s track you want played. 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

0: Blondie and the 1988 remix of it from New Order. Yes, I like that one. That pulls up to our third track of the day. And what is our third track of the day? Yes, it's the hit or miss track. Was it a hit? Did it get to number one? Or was it a miss and never quite made it? You listen to the track, you make your minds up, and then you tell me what you think. Was it a hit? Did it get a number one, or was it a miss? 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

Miss track today with Banana Republic. 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Was it a hit? 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

it down Electric Avenue. What we got on tonight? Well, let's tell you. You can go and play darts and drink social night at the Bootmaker from 6. Or if that's not your style and you want to be a superstar, why not go along to the karaoke at the Wheat Sheep from 7 o'clock? Or, other than that, some live music. Snakes and K.O. Bloom are at the Hotbox tonight from 7. So there's three things you can go and do this evening.

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4: 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It's Naughty's Hour, 4 till 5, with Jenna, here on City Sound, the voice of Chelmsford. I've got some great songs for, let's face it, the best decade for music. They're just making everyone in such a better mood, aren't they? Or is that just me? I do like to mix it up a little bit. Maybe you have a request, maybe you just like to have a little chat. Why not? 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I'll be here to keep you company every weekday afternoon with Jenna, 4 till 5, on the Naughties Hour on City Sound. I'm still a bit sad that I haven't met Michael Bublé yet, given the fact that I've pretty much been in love with him since the 90s.

0: Boy meets girl, and they're waiting for a star to fall. Right, time to reveal the answers to our hit or miss competition. Today's track was Banana... No, it wasn't Bananarama. It was Banana Republic from the Boomtown Rats. Now, was that a hit? Did it get to number one, or was it a miss and didn't quite make it? Well, it was in the charts in November 1980. And it climbed up, and it climbed up, and it stopped at number three. So, therefore, it definitely was a miss. So if you said miss, give yourselves a round of applause. If you said it was a hit, have another go tomorrow.
1: Roy Thomas. City
0: Sound. Aretha Franklin and the Eurythmics. And Sisters Are Doing It.

Aretha Franklin and, of course, the Eurythmics sisters are doing it for themselves. Right, I'm going to tell you what's coming up this evening after I've finished. How about that? Let's start at 3 o'clock. Yes, at 3 you've got the 90s hour with Alan Chambers and then the noughties hour with Jenna. Following that at 5 we've got the City Sound Drive and then at 7 o'clock City Sports with Ben Parks. Everything Colchester United. What else have I got to tell you about? Oh yeah, you've got nothing to do on Saturday. Why not get yourself down to Malsham Mill for the Mill Race Foundation Open Day? That's Saturday the 5th. Starts at 11, finishes at 3. What is the Mill Race Foundation? It's a local charity based at Malsham Mill, and it provides therapeutic furniture restoration and upcycling and vocational training opportunities for people recovering from mental and physical health challenges. So why not go along, meet some people from the charity, find out what they do, and even you can see some live exhibitions of how their first hand restoration of furniture and some hands-on projects. Go along, support them. They've been going for more than 30 years. It's worth sticking your head in, even if it's just to give them a little bit of support. Make it worthwhile. We're going to carry on.

0: Gwen Guthrie, nothing going on but the rent, but I am running out of time.
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1: Andy Burnham has discussed the small boats crisis with French President Emmanuel Macron. He's the first world leader he's welcomed to Downing Street since becoming Prime Minister.
2: Shows what collaboration can achieve, just as we are also showing on Ukraine, on small boats, and also on strengthening the UK-EU relationship. So I look forward to discussing those themes.
1: It comes as a boost in the number of police officers confronting the mega dinghies carrying migrants from France to Britain was announced ahead of their meeting. Next leader of the Green Party, Zach Polanski, is going to stand in the Holborn and St Pancras by-election. It's been triggered by Sir Keir Starmer stepping down as the area's MP. A woman critically injured in a crash following a police pursuit in Stratford-upon-Avon has died. The Independent Office for Police Conduct has named her as 62-year-old Karen Joseph. And the Dollywood theme park has announced several new features. It's to honour Dolly Parton after her death at the age of 80. That's the latest from Radio News Hub. I'm Tanita Sims.
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0: Take That, one of the biggest bands, if not the biggest band of the 1990s. Perfectly at home here on the 90s Hour, therefore. This is me, Alan Chambers, kicking off another hour for you of the best hits of the 1990s. Thanks to Roy. He did the same for the 80s, and we'll catch him again tomorrow at 2 o'clock for the final one of the week. But what can I promise you before the end of the show? Well, I'll be able to tell you what was number one on this day in 1996, and we'll be getting close to the end of Eternal's reign as our Artist of the Week with the fourth and penultimate song from them. So sit back and enjoy some great music from the great decade that gave us the end of apartheid and Sabrina, the Teenage Witch.
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That's the end, people, here on the 90s Hour, your daily dose of 90s music. And right now it's time for another lyric test. I'm going to give you some words that belong to a great song of the decade. The question is, can you work out which one it is? So here we go. Zephyr, In the Sky at Night, I Wonder. Do my tears of mourning sink beneath the sun? Lots of interesting words there, but can you piece them together and join the dots back to the song? Zephyr, In the Sky at Night, I Wonder. Do my tears of mourning sink beneath the sun? One of the biggest artists ever is all I'm going to say to that. And you can see if you can work it out just for a bit of fun. Of course, I'll play the song at the end of the show.

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0: So have you got a big night planned, or maybe have you got a huge gap in your social diary? Well, if you have, let's see if I can fill it for you with one of these fantastic things going on in the city tonight. Darts and Drinks Social Night is at the Bootmaker from 6 o'clock. In Central Park at 7.30, it's Run Club, a chance for you to go and run with a few friends and go for a social drink afterwards. Karaoke Night, that is at the Wheatsheaf Pub. That starts at 8 o'clock and go back to 7 o'clock for the Hotbox. That's when Snakes and Koyo Bloom will be providing the live music on stage. So plenty to choose from, lots of different things happening tonight. If you know what's coming up in the city, send us the details to studio@citysound.radio.
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Of course, the Fugees. Now it's time for our Artist of the Week. We've got for you today, I think, the biggest single they ever had, and one that we will remember from them. This is Eternal, of course, and Stay.

0: That's almost it from Eternal, our artist of the week. Have just one more song to come from them tomorrow afternoon around this time. But let's see how good you are when it comes to 90s music with this question. Which country are Guns N' Roses from? Which country are Guns N' Roses from? Is it Canada, USA, or the United Kingdom? Are they from Canada, United States of America, or the United Kingdom? Of course, that's a great band. Whichever country they're from, I've got one of the biggest songs they ever did. Live and Let Die, coming up in just a few minutes' time.
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Hopefully that got you wide awake. That's Wake Up Boo from the Boo Radleys. Now, the question I asked you just now was, which country did Guns N' Roses come from? Canada, United States, or the United Kingdom? Well, I'd love to claim them as one of our own, but the answer is, of course, the United States of America. And here they are with their cover of the Wings classic, Live and Let Die.

Lovely bit of rock here on a Thursday afternoon on City Sound. Now, let's get back to 1996 and see what was number one on this day. The 3rd of September 1996. The UK approved a £15 billion go-ahead for the Eurofighter production, expected to secure about 14,000 jobs in the UK. And the United States launched Operation Desert Strike, firing cruise missiles at Iraqi targets after Saddam Hussein's forces seized Arbil. So, there we go. That was what was going on in the news. What was number one is the question, and it was all girl power. This is where they started out. The Spice Girls, it was 6 weeks into a 7-week stay at the top for, of course, Wannabe.

to you. Ezra James, I Just Want to Make Love to You, one of a number of songs of the 90s that were spawned and reborn out of an advert. But now, let's have a look at what's going on tonight here on City Sound. It's talking night tonight. We have Ben Parks in the studio with City Sports talking all things Chelmsford City, celebrating their first league win last weekend. What's been going on behind the scenes? Can we expect more from them? That's all on City Sports with Ben from 7. And then Paul Morris has City Talking guests in the studio with a great chat. So that's between 8 and 9 o'clock. All the details and more at citysound.radio.

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1: So the words I gave you earlier on in the show were Zephyr in the sky at night. I wonder, do my tears of mourning sink beneath the sun? And I said it was one of the biggest artists ever, certainly of the 90s, also definitely of the 80s. It's Madonna and Ray of Light.

Rev Light, the answer to today's lyric test. Well done if you spotted that. We'll have another one of those and a final track from Eternal, our artist of the week, tomorrow on the 90s Hour. But for me, Alan Chambers, it's time to say goodbye. I'm going to leave you with a great song from The Lars, and after the news, it'll be Jenno with the Noughties Hour, and Andy Holmes has the City Sound Drive at 5. See you tomorrow.

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1: Emmanuel Macron has been welcomed by Prime Minister Andy Burnham to Number 10 for their first bilateral meeting. The French president stressed the importance of the UK-France relationship.
2: This very strong relationship for me is extremely important, and I'm here with the willingness and the commitment to get closer and closer.
1: It comes as both countries are boosting police officer numbers on the French coast to stop mega dinghies from launching across the English Channel. Green Party leader Zach Polanski says he will stand in the Holborn and St Pancras by-election, triggered by Sir Keir Starmer stepping down as an MP. The Greens came third with 10% of the vote there in 2024. A woman who was critically injured in a crash during a police pursuit in Stratford-upon-Avon has died in hospital. She's been named as 62-year-old Karen Joseph. And American journalist and feminist activist Gloria Steinem has died peacefully, aged 92. She was known as one of the trailblazers behind America's feminist movement. That's the latest from Radio News Hub. I'm Ben Monse.
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Dip It Low from Christine Emilian, starting off our Naughties Hour today. It's Thursday. We are heading towards the weekend. It's been a nice short week, so I hope that you've had a good one so far. My name's Jenna. I'll be here with you until 5 o'clock. Massive thank you, as always, to Alan for the 90s hour before we began. But let's get some Naughties tunes on for you this afternoon. Don't forget, if you have any requests, you can always get in touch with me on the WhatsApp 07568 771 825, or via email studio@citysound.radio, and you can request a Naughties song and I'll do my best to play it for you. But I'm going to get one of my favourites on next. It's Justin Timberlake and Sexy Back.

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Well, we are almost halfway through our Noughties Hour, but don't worry, I've got some more nostalgia to play you. So stick around here on City Sound, the voice of Chelmsford. Let's get Black Eyed Peas on next, and I've Got a Feeling.

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I Believe in a Thing Called Love from The Darkness. Bit of noughties rock for your Thursday afternoon. I'm Jenna and I'm going to be here with you until 5 o'clock when Andy Holmes will be taking over with the City Sound Drive. He'll be bringing you songs from all different decades as well as the news and traffic you need. So don't go anywhere. But for now, let's stay focused on the noughties, and I've got another one for you. It's Texas and Inner Smile.

A decade of hits. We are City Sound.

Let's Dance from Five, and we are nearly at 5 o'clock. But before then, I've got some more naughty songs to play you. This is one of my favourite. If you're a bit of a fan of this particular artist like I am, you'll love this one. It's Usher and Yeah.

0: Dr. Pressure, Milo versus Miami Sound Machine. Well, that is almost it from me, but don't worry, I'll be back tomorrow with your Friday Naughties Hour. Please do join me then. And Andy Holmes is up next, so stick around. I'm going to finish off with one of my favourite naughty songs. It's Justin Timberlake and Like I Love You.
1: Don't feel me, baby. It's just Justin.

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1: The Prime Minister, Andy Burnham, has welcomed French President Emmanuel Macron to Number 10 for their first bilateral meeting.
2: I'm very pleased today to welcome my first overseas visitor as Prime Minister. And it's so fitting that it is our nearest neighbour and close friend, Emmanuel.
1: It comes as the UK and France are boosting police officer numbers on the French coast to stop mega dinghies from launching across the English Channel. The leader of the Green Party, Zach Polanski, is going to stand in the Holborn and St Pancras by-election. It's been triggered by Sir Keir Starmer stepping down as the area's MP. A woman critically injured in a crash following a police pursuit in Stratford-upon-Avon has died. The Independent Office for Police Conduct has named her as 62-year-old Karen Joseph. And Dollywood Theme Park has announced several new features to honour Dolly Parton after her death at the age of 80. A mountainside waterfall will be added just outside the chapel's front steps. That's the latest from Radio News Hub. I'm Ben Monse.
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4: Now

Good evening, Silly Sounds Drive. How you doing? I'm Andy with you through till 7. Going, hands up. Who's completely confused what day of the week it is? It's a bit like Christmas, isn't it? Between Christmas and New Year. Whenever you have a bank holiday, you may only be back, for most people, back to work for 4 days. But by this day, you haven't really got a clue what's going on anymore. However, it's a Thursday. That will help you, won't it? 3rd of September, today's date, National Welsh Rabbit Day. If you like that, I've always been confused. Do you put cheese in Welsh rabbit? Is that the whole point of it? Because otherwise it's just scrambled eggs, isn't it? Whatever it is, it's yummy.

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2: Rain continues across Northern Ireland, Southern Scotland and Northern England with blustery showers and possible thunderstorms. Elsewhere largely dry with sunny spells, lows of 12 degrees.

0: Listening on DAB Digital Radio, online via app and also your smart speaker, City Sound. And of course, you can follow us all across those social media channels, City Sound, the voice of Chelmsford. A very good evening. Welcome along. It's just gone 10 past five. Loads happening with the sport. Obviously, the transfer market closed the other day for the football. But let's see what's happening, shall we, as we cross over to the sports team.
1: City Sound. The Sports Roundup.
2: Liverpool manager Andoni Iraola says he's happy with the club's summer transfer business. The signings include the £123 million capture of France winger Bradley Barcola.
3: It was our priority, let's say, to sign a very, very good player in that position. And I think he has come also with the right mentality.
2: Well, City say they are working with Humberside Police to identify those responsible for the online racial abuse of new signing Robinho Vaz. The player only joined the club on transfer deadline day. One other football line, and it's the first Edinburgh derby of the season as Hibs meet Hearts in the Scottish Premiership. In cricket, former England captain Michael Vaughan has criticised price hikes for next summer's men's Ashes. Some tickets for the Edgbaston test will be £165, up from £115 in 2023. And Katie Bolter admits she couldn't cope with conditions after her match moved to a stadium court at the US Open as she lost 6-1, 6-love against Carolina Mukova.

0: tell you what, if you're into aerobics, just do it to this song. You go full pelt for it for 4 minutes. You don't need to do any longer than that, do you? Living La Vida Loca, Ricky Martin on City Sounds, just gone 5:15. Keep you up to date with Ladies Travel News shortly, but before that, here is Mr. Paul Dupree.
1: 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The sound of the city.
2: Hi, this is Paul Dupree, and here's our local artist record of the week for this week. If you've ever considered opting out of the Daily Rat Race, you might just want to listen to Shade of Envy's new single, Sucker. It's about living life on your own terms, on a more emotional and spiritual level. It's also a big step forward in the band's sound, and it sounds immense. Playing at Hotbox in Chelmsford on the 12th of September, this is Shade of Envy and Sucker.

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3: Motorways to start, M25 clockwise, slow going, 27, M11, 28, the A12 and Brook Street. Into London on the M11, that's slow, 7 Harlow and 6 for the M25. Now, just hearing about something in A Ash Green, A1124, Halstead Road, apparently closed in both directions. Some sort of incident, that's between Wood Lane and Blind Lane, so the road is closed at the moment. Looking at the other A roads, A12 North, not too bad, but the 127 East between Nevenden and Fairglen is slow. Also further back, M25 towards Halfway House. City centres then. Colchester tonight, Cowdray Avenue is busy. Lexton Road, Ipswich Road, Southway and Northern Approach towards Burgholt Road. Oh, and also St Andrews looking a little bit sluggish. All looking good around Chelmsford. I mean, the usual delays towards the Army Navy. Westway is a bit slow as well, as is Roxwell Road and Westway. I can see some queues there right now. Fast things go for public transport. No major issues. Just a reminder, Greater Anglia services Southminster to Wickford still affected because of that recent derailment, but services are running. I'm Craig Birch at the Essex Traffic Control Centre.
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Kylie, of course, and Spinning Around. Tonight, City Sports, Ben Parks and his dad Terry telling you everything going on and off the pitch at Chelmsford City Football Club. A number of draws I've noticed when I've been watching the results on that one. So, hopefully the wins will be on its way shortly. Ben will give you all the details between 7 and 8 o'clock tonight. Then 8 till 9, City Talking tonight with Paul Marsh chatting to Ace Music Therapy. So if you want to find out more about the work that they do tonight between 8 and 9 o'clock with Paul. Absolutely gorgeous song now. If you're having one of those days, just grab a cup of coffee, sit down and enjoy John Legend.

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1: 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Cinderella, the pantomime, 27th of November, all the way through to the 3rd of Jan. Everyone likes a panto. 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The Owl Who Came for Christmas is a heartwarming festive family show inspired by a true story of Rosie the Owl, who is discovered hiding in the family's Christmas tree, with songs, puppetry, audience participation and a charming stage adaptation. 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
1: Rain continues across Northern Ireland, Southern Scotland and Northern England with blustery showers and possible thunderstorms. Elsewhere largely dry with sunny spells, lows of 12 degrees. Days.

0: Channel Zed Radio Station City Sound on a Thursday night. Very good evening. Welcome along. I'm Andy with you through till 7. Thanks very much for joining me. Hope we find you well wherever you are. Starting tomorrow through to the 7th of October, Threads Through Creation as at Chelmsford Cathedral. 7-11 Hot House Drag presents Gagglebox Best of TV Night is at the Hot Box. If you want to go and see a drag show down there, great reviews. So might go down myself to watch that one. On Saturday, 9:30 to 3:30, Chelmsford Record Fair is happening at the Chelmsford Social Club, and 10 till 12, Zine Club. It's at the Artists in the Meadow. And as I was driving through Chelmsford the other day, I saw a signpost outside Chelmsford Fire Station on Waterhouse Lane. They have an open day. I think it's 10 till 4 on Saturday. So if you want to go along to that one, go and see what goes on behind the scenes at the fire station. 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

0: Now, the other day, I've not spoken about this. On Tuesday, I went and gave blood, gave another armful of blood, as Hancock would say. And, they can send people around the moon. However, the plaster that goes over the wound, where they take the blood from, basically it's like a waxing strip. Anybody who's given blood knows exactly what I'm talking about this. But how can they not design a plaster yet that doesn't take half the hairs of my arm off when I pull it off? So, yeah, I finally got to take the plaster off today. It's one of those, I've looked at it for 2 days and gone, it's got to come off, it's got to come off. And then you go for it. I'm still in pain. So, yeah, share that with me. Thank you very much. 10-6, latest travel news now as we cross over to the Essex Traffic Control Centre.
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2: Well, with the motorways, it's not too bad, but clockwise M25 still busy, 27 M11, 28 BA12 and Brook Street. The M11 itself slow going towards London after 5 Loughton down to 4 at the North Circle. Now, the A1124 is still closed in both directions between the A12 at 26 and 8 Ash Green. It's due to an incident. There are delays in the local area. Better news for Basildon and Wickford. The 132 was part blocked on the Netherton roundabout with a breakdown. That's all been shifted out of the way. The A roads aren't bad, to be fair. City centres then, checking those out. Colchester, just Ipswich Road. Southway approaching Colnbank. St Andrews and Cowdray still busy. Chelmsford, Army and Navy, as normal. Springfield Road and Westway still looking busy as well. Public transport fine, just the ongoing reduced service Wickford to Southminster with Greater Anglia. I'm Craig Birchall at the Essex Traffic Control Centre.
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Eeny, meeny, miny, quiz questions. Which bird fact is true? One of these is the other two are false. One's true, two false. Answer about 10 past six tonight, as always. Just a bit of fun wherever we find you tonight. Question number one. Flamingos turn pink only when standing on one leg. Number two. Flamingos are born bright pink and fade with age. And number three. Flamingos get their pink colour from pigments in their food. One true, two false. Which one's which? Is it standing on one leg? Is it fading with age? Or is it from what they eat in their food? One's true, two false.

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1: Andy Burnham has discussed the small boats crisis with French President Emmanuel Macron. He's the first world leader he's welcomed to Downing Street since becoming Prime Minister.
2: Shows what collaboration can achieve, just as we are also showing on Ukraine, on small boats, and also on strengthening the UK-EU relationship. So I look forward to discussing those themes further with you today.
1: The leader of the Green Party, Zach Polanski, is going to stand in the Holborn and St Pancras by-election. It's been triggered by Keir Starmer stepping down as the area's MP. Cases of salmonella linked to imported eggs have topped 500. The outbreak is associated with food outlets such as small cafes, restaurants and takeaways, though officials say the risk to the general public remains low. And two spacecraft have left their mothership behind and are headed down to Mercury. It marks the home stretch of their nearly decade-long voyage. That's the latest from Radio News Hub. I'm Ben Monsey.
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Josko, you had me. City Sound on this Thursday night. I'm Andy with you through till 7. Thanks for joining me. Hope you find you well wherever you are. It's the 3rd of September, today's day. National Skyscraper Day today. I don't know what you are like with heights. I'm not the biggest fan, even in a skyscraper. Years ago, went to New York. Went with the kids for big birthdays for all of us. And I specifically booked a room on one of the lower floors. We were on the 10th floor, and that was the lowest floor we could be on. And when we got there, the kids said to the guy in reception, said, can we go any higher? And the guy looked at him and said, who's paying for this trip? And they said, Dad. And he said, that's why you're on the 10th floor then. Yeah, 55 floors it would have been on this skyscraper. I would not have slept at all at any particular point. No, not a fan. What do you like? You good with skyscrapers and any heights?

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1: Rain continues across Northern Ireland, Southern Scotland and Northern England with blustery showers and possible thunderstorms. Elsewhere largely dry with sunny spells, lows of 12 degrees.

0: Always a high note at the end. I told you, it's always there. Mr. Big, to be with you. How did you get on with these quiz questions I set you about 10 minutes ago? Which one was true, which two are false? All about a bird flamingo today. Flamingos turn pink only when standing on one leg. Is that true? Is that one false? Flamingos are born bright pink and fade with age. Or do flamingos get their pink colour from pigments in their food? The correct one tonight is that one. The last one, flamingos get their pink colour from pigments in their food. No, it doesn't matter if they stand on one leg. And also, they don't get born bright pink and fade with age. It was that first one, or the last one that I gave you. So well done, you've got those right tonight. The flamingo from what they eat. You've got it right. Virtual Medal on its way to you, if not tomorrow, for the last time for this shortened week of 4 days from the normal 5 days of a working week. We will test you out tomorrow just before 6 o'clock. It's just gone 6:10. Let's go to latest sports news. Travel news in about 10 minutes.
1: 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The Sports Roundup.
2: Liverpool manager Andoni Iraola says he's happy with the club's summer transfer business. The signings include the £123 million capture of France winger Bradley Barcola.
3: It was our priority, let's say, to sign a very, very good player in that position. And I think he has come also with the right mentality.
2: Well, City say they are working with Humberside Police to identify those responsible for the online racial abuse of new signing Robinho Vaz. The player only joined the club on transfer deadline day. One other football line, and it's the first Edinburgh derby of the season as Hibs meet Hearts in the Scottish Premiership. In cricket, former England captain Michael Vaughan has criticised price hikes for next summer's men's Ashes. Some tickets for the Edgbaston test will be £165, up from £115 in 2023. And Katie Bolter admits she couldn't cope with conditions after her match moved to a stadium court at the US Open as she lost 6-1, 6-love against Karolina Muchova.

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2: Well, with the motorways, it's not too bad, but clockwise M25 still busy, 27 M11, 28 the A12 and Brook Street. The M11 itself, slow going towards London.

0: busy as well. Public transport fine, just the ongoing reduced service Wickford to Southminster with Greater Anglia. I'm Craig Birch, let me Essex Traffic Control Centre.
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2: I like being used, it means I have a purpose.

0: so many programs happening on the TV. You've got what, Vigil, you've got Trigger Point going on, Taskmaster, that starts tonight, a couple of weeks time, I found out, Bake Off, the only reason I mentioned about that is Bella Kay. I love it, I love it, I love it. It just reminds me every single time of Bake Off the Professionals, and said on that program, when they like the food that's being produced. But Bella Kay, I love it, I love it, I love it. What's on at the cinema? Have you fancy a trip off down there? Spider-Man, brand new day. You've got The Odyssey, The Dog Stars, also One Night Only. If you fancy seeing the end of Oak Street, you've got Spa Weekend, Insidious, Out of the Further, are just some of the films out at the cinema at the moment.
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1: Rain continues across Northern Ireland, Southern Scotland and Northern England with blustery showers and possible thunderstorms. Elsewhere largely dry with sunny spells, lows of 12 degrees.

0: afternoon, 2 till 3. 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And Jenna then till 5 with the naughty songs. 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On the telly tonight, 8 o'clock on BBC 2, The Big Deal with Steph McGovern. 9 o'clock, Channel 4, Taskmaster, Season 22, Episode 1. How do they come up with new challenges? But a challenge for me was to try and get a ticket for the next series, which all got released last week. About 20 minutes, they all went. Failed miserably. 11.05 on BBC 2, Emergency 24/7. Some of the programmes on the telly tonight.
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0: 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So for the last time tonight, we cross over to the Essex Traffic Control Centre for the latest travel news.
1: City Sound, traffic and travel.
2: Well, with the motorways, it's not too bad, but clockwise M25 still busy, 27 M11, 28 BA12 and Brook Street. The M11 itself slow going towards London after 5 Loughton down to 4 at the North Circ. Now, the A1124 is still closed in both directions between the A12 at 26 and 8 Ash Green. It's due to an incident. There are delays in the local area. Better news for Basildon and Wickford. The 132 was part blocked on the Netherton roundabout with a breakdown. That's all been shifted out of the way. The A roads aren't bad, to be fair. City centres then, checking those out. Colchester, just Ipswich Road. Southway approaching Colmbank. St Andrews and Cowdray still busy. Chelmsford, Army and Navy, as normal. Springfield Road and Westway still looking busy as well. Public transport fine, just the ongoing reduced service Wickford to Southminster with Greater Anglia. I'm Craig Birch, let me Essex Traffic Control Centre.
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Now, I know it's emotional, but this is where you and I say goodnight for tonight. I'll be back tomorrow, don't worry. 5 till 7, City Sounds Drive, we do every day of the week. We always have the theatre news, cinema roundup, the travel news, obviously, every half an hour. What else? Community Diet, so much. How do we cram it all in? Who knows? Let's see whether we can do the same again tomorrow. 5 o'clock for your Friday City Sounds Drive. So for me, Andy Holmes, have us girls a great Thursday, wonderful Friday as well. I will leave you in the very capable hands this evening between 8 and 9 o'clock. City Talking. Paul Morris has Ace Music Therapy in to talk about all the good work they do. But coming up straight after the news, Ben Parks and his dad Terry talking all about Chelmsford City Football Club, what's going on and off the pitch, and what the latest news is and how they're doing, how they're faring up and how they're going to win the league. Come on guys, I'm behind you. City Sports coming up straight after the news at 7 o'clock.

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1: Emmanuel Macron has been welcomed by Prime Minister Andy Burnham to Number 10 for their first bilateral meeting. The French president stressed the importance of the UK-France relationship.
2: This very strong relationship for me is extremely important, and I'm here with willingness and the commitment to get closer and closer.
1: It comes as both countries are boosting police officer numbers on the French coast to stop mega dinghies from launching across the English Channel. Green Party leader Zach Polanski says he will stand in the Holborn and St Pancras seat by-election, triggered by Sir Keir Starmer stepping down. The Greens came third with 10% of the vote there in 2024. More than 70,000 pints worth of Guinness has been stolen by thieves who took two HGV trailers from a depot in Runcorn. And Uber's launched the UK's first self-driving taxi in London, partnering with British AI firm Wayve. Each vehicle will still have a human safety driver who can take the wheel if needed. That's the latest from Radio News Hub. I'm Ben Monsey.
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Good evening, it's Ben Parks here on City Sound with City Sports. Just me tonight, no daddy's bowling tonight, so there's no dad's opinions on the games tonight, but we'll have a roundup of the latest matches. Two matches over the bank holiday weekend. Home match against Maidenhead and away to Weston-super-Mare. Long journey down to Somerset on the bank holiday. And we'll also have news of a new signing that helped us out in both of those matches that was announced just before the game last Saturday to help with our injury crisis, which potentially could ease. I'll have a bit of news as well from the fans forum that was this week with Spencer. I attended that. And also we'll have a look forward to next week's games. We've got two more matches, a home game this Saturday against Salisbury, and then we're away to big spending title favourites Dorking next Tuesday, and what's set to be a mouth-watering tie next week. Don't forget, I'm live in the studio tonight, so you can WhatsApp me 07568 771825 with any questions, or email studio at citysound.radio. We'll be hearing from Mark Cooper as well, as well as a couple of the players after the latest matches. So we've got some great music coming up tonight as well. Let's have a bit of Pulp, Common People, to start us off. Welcome to the show.

0: There's Pulp there, Common People on City Sports. Thanks very much to Andy Holmes, by the way. I mentioned him for his drive time show before me between 5 and 7. He's here every weekday. And he's also here this Saturday as well at the same time, 5 o'clock with Saturday Bangers. Right then, let's have a review of last Saturday's match. A first 3 points of the season for Chelmsford. And it was a big thanks to a new signing just before the game. Obviously, we've talked about the injury crisis that didn't really ease before Saturday. With 10 injuries down, Adam May actually dropped out of the team. And George Alexander, who played in the 23-24 season, scored 9 goals in 18 matches. And he has returned on loan from Hornchurch, where he played against us last season. And we played Maidenhead last Saturday, who had a little bit of an iffy start. Playoffs last season. But it was a really good start from the Clarets. Couldn't quite get the opening goal, though. It was a defender from Maidenhead sort of slid in and blocked a shot, blocked an effort that went straight at their keeper. They had a few moments there, but they weren't that good, which their manager mentioned after the game. He thought they were very poor in the first half. And what helped us out, really, in the 42nd minute was Nathan Ralph was trying to turn on the edge of the box, managed to pass the ball, and was caught late by their central midfielder, Matthew Achuba, who was at Hemel Hempstead last season, a very good holding midfielder. And Achuba was shown a straight red card with a referee for a late tackle. A couple of minutes later, Maidenhead trying to play out from the back. The goalkeeper played it out to Christian Gesson, and he played a bit of a blind ball sideways. Harry Barber with the interception, and he laid it on to Alexander, who slotted it past the keeper. That was just before half time. Chelmsford getting quite good at scoring just before half time at the moment. But we would try, you know, we think at that point 10 men go and get another goal, but I think probably our lack of options from the bench showed at the moment. If we'd been able to make 3 or 4 changes, then we could possibly have unlocked Maidenhead, who basically just tried to sort of damage limitation in the second half. And they actually had a few good chances at the end, Maidenhead. We had a few chances as well. Kean Ronan, a bit of a revelation lately in midfield, had a shot at the goalkeeper that was well saved. Jack Bridge as well was really good last Saturday. He looks to be getting back to his best after a little bit of a slow pre-season where he had a couple of knocks. But he, the minutes that he's playing is helping him out, I think, at the moment, because he has to play, really, because there's no one else. So he's been really good, and he had a shot that was blocked just about by the goalkeeper. And then Maidenhead, they sort of came into it the last 10 minutes, and Alfie Murray had to go make a couple of saves you'd expect him to make, but they still had to make them. And then Josh Umera, quite an imposing striker, had a shot on the turn, but there was a decent save from Marriott. And Chelmsford even had a shot right at the end, Denzel Olopade producing a great save from their keeper Jordi van Stappersoff. But all in all, job done, 1-0, despite against 10 men for over half the game. It was obviously lack of options from the bench showed. Adam May came on in the 89th minute. Cash Odiasse was the only real substitute that we could make to change the game in our favour, really. And he's a young low knee that's just learning his trade at the moment. So it was job done on that front. Let's have a listen to Mark Cooper as he spoke to the club after the game.
1: Clarets TV, joining manager Mark Cooper. Mark, 3 points today. How good does that feel?
2: Yeah, really good. I'm ecstatic for the players. You know, had to throw a group of fit players together, try and work on it for a couple of days and try and get a result. And they've been magnificent today. I thought we should have won the game by more. But we, you know, like I've seen them games go wrong against 10 men and you end up dropping points or even getting beat. So I'm delighted for the boys. They deserve so much credit for that. And that will stand us in good stead for weeks to come.
1: How much does this result show our resilience? Obviously, 3 games, 3 draws, lots of injuries, but 3 points today.
2: Yeah, we're unbeaten in four games. In real testing circumstances, I personally have never seen, I've not witnessed as a coach or a manager or anything like that. But like I said on Thursday, it will be somebody else's turn. You know, in a few weeks down the line, somebody else will have these problems, and it's about us keeping the scoreboard ticking while we get our players back, or some of our players back. So it was a really difficult game for us against a fancy team, but I thought we were good.
1: Yeah, you mentioned testing circumstances. Obviously, that meant we had to change formation today. Kieran had to play in midfield as well. But how do you think we dealt with this?
2: I thought the boys were brilliant. I thought, listen, if we'd have been stood here 2-0 or 3-0, I don't think anyone would have complained, because we had some really good chances. And you've got, you know, Kieran Ronan trains like a Trojan every day, works his socks off. He got an opportunity today and he was fantastic. So playing out of position as well, you know, and he got Denzel with him, and you know, Crowther comes in, who was outstanding for his first game. So I could, don't want to single out players, but I thought 1-11, 12-13, they were tremendous.
1: Yeah, we mentioned Jack Bridge for the last time, because he was brilliant. I thought he was excellent again today. How important is a player like Jack Bridge to our team?
2: Yeah, he's like, at times he's really difficult to stop, because he's just got a gift of shaking his shoulders and people fall over. So I really enjoyed watching him today. I thought he was tremendous. Along with the rest of them, I thought Bridgie was top draw today, and he will only get better the fitter he gets.
1: Yeah, it's obviously a quick turnaround with Weston and Wendell. How do you feel going into that?
2: Yeah, listen, we are what we are. We got what we got. Weston will be rubbing their hands together. We have to travel down to Somerset with the same group. They've had a great win today, and yeah, we just got to go and dig deep. I asked the players before the game today to dig deep. You know, give us what you've got. You know, I said to him, you got to go to the well today, find something extra, which I thought they were tremendous. And we're going to have to do that again on Monday for sure.
1: Yeah, we announced George Alexander today, and obviously he's ultimately the reason why we won the game. How important will he be for us this month?
2: That's what George does. He's always in the middle of the goal, scores, you know, and that's what we brought him in for. Like, it's really difficult to get quality players at this stage of the season, because squads are still forming, managers don't want to let their best players go, and we got a sort of the nod that George might be available. We had to persuade him to come and for a month, and great finish. I thought he'd scored the second one, but the keeper's made an incredible save. And yeah, for us to get a player of George's quality at this stage is fantastic.
1: Yeah, Adam May's started every game for us this season. He was on the bench today. He's obviously picked up a knock. Is there an update on Adam and some of the other boys?
2: Yeah, he's not 100%. He's just rested. He hasn't done anything since last Saturday. But we had to just try and see the game out with an extra body, and he jogged about for a couple of minutes.
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0: Love that Oasis song. The Hindu Times there on City Sound. It's City Sports with me, Ben Parks. That was a number one back in 2002, that one for Oasis. So that was Mark Cooper there. Quite happy after the victory over Maidenhead, and a big signing made before that game because of a lot of injuries. So no Lyle Taylor, no Jack Barham, no Kamani McFarlane, no Ricky Holmes. So sort of players to score goals for us were sort of few and far between, really. Which, you know, there was also no Reece Brown injured as well. So, you know, it was just left to sort of Leo Seri, really, who's young and learning his trade at the level to score goals. So we've got an experienced striker in, 20-odd goals for Eastbourne a couple of seasons ago after he left us, when he came at the back end of the season when we almost got promoted under Robbie Simpson when we lost to Braintree in the playoffs after finishing second. And that season, obviously, Mark Cooper won the league with Yeovil, so you would have known about George Alexander, talent from that season. And well done to the club for getting him in. A man of few words, George, but he does his talking on the pitch. Let's have a listen to him after the game last Saturday when he scored on his second debut.
1: Clarence TV joined with George Alexander. George, your first start back at the club, our first 3 points of the season and a goal as well. How good was that?
2: Yeah, delighted to get the 3 points and win the game. Like I said yesterday when we spoke, that I've come here, I want to score goals, but most importantly get 3 points, and we've done that today.
1: Yeah, exactly that. How tough was the test today? Even though they were with 10 men, they still were giving it their all, weren't they?
2: Yeah, like they're a good side, then they've got good players, so they can still hurt you with 10 men. I thought they almost was a bit better with 10 men, to be honest. We controlled it from the start, and when they went down to 10, they probably created a bit more, but that's always football. When you're 1-0 up, they're always in the game to have a chance.
1: Yeah, you've been here a few days now. How's it felt so far being back?
2: Yeah, it's been easy to settle. Like, I know of a couple people that are at the club, and boys are all easy to get on with, so it's been fine, yeah.
1: You mentioned the other day the game's coming thick and fast. We've got another game on Monday. What's your thoughts going into that one?

0: of Gary Alexander, if you remember him playing for Leyton Orient and other clubs, Brentford as well back in the day, in the sort of noughties. So George taking on from him as a goal scorer. So let's talk about the next game. We've got a lot to get through this evening. Western Supermare away on the Bank Holiday Monday, another team that made the playoffs last season. So, you know, we have had some really tough games this season so far, with Truro having just come down and league winners from 2 years ago with the same manager and a lot of the same players, and Maidenhead and Western, and then, you know, the only, I suppose, the disappointing one was Hemel Hempstead, but even though they made the playoffs last year. And then you had Folkestone, who've newly promoted and won the league below, so not really many fixtures you'd think were particularly easy there. So the game at Western then, and more bad news, I'm afraid, on the injury front. Before the game, Leo Seri pulled out after pulling his hamstring, so another one down for Mark Cooper. So Adam May, who was not really fit, had to start, and there was a return on the bench for Jack Barham, who was only there for sort of training and just being with the squad purposes. Reese Brown also travelled, as they stayed down on the Sunday night. So yeah, there was a little bit more strength in depth, but then you had Leo Seri go down. So, but Western Supermare second in the league at the time, and it was a really good game. The first half was pretty tight. Louis Britton, who scored over 20 goals last year, knocked us out of the FA Cup as well last season in that second round match. And he was causing problems. Manny Egbo round the back post with the header, heading it away. So just denying him a goal. Adam, he got Adam Crowder to head into the side netting as well away. But Chelsea had a few shots from long range. Manny Egbo had a deflected shot at the keeper. Nathan Ralph had a cross that went at the keeper. But then the second half started, and it was a bit of a stalemate, really. Western made changes, first of all, and they brought on Bristol City loanee Louis Derrick. And Chelsea just not really close enough for just a split second, really. And he turned and shot, and it was a good finish under Alfie Marriott. The first goal Chelsea City conceded from open play this season, after the other two goals were an own goal and a penalty. But straight away, a clip ball down the left from Nathan Ralph. George Alexander got away from their central defender, captain Sam Avery, and another great finish over the keeper's shoulder. And then from that moment on, it was all Chelmsford, really, the last half an hour. Ben Tompkins, on his 23rd birthday, I think, desperately unlucky not to score, flicking a header backwards, which the keeper pulled a brilliant save out and tipped round the post. And then also he hit the post as well from the resulting corner from that. And even he had a chance, Adam Crowther had a chance late on as well. There was another good effort from Manny Egbo. Cash Odiasse came on and had a deflected shot that looped up and just wide of the back post. And Jack Barham, surprisingly, did come on for his first appearance of the season for the last couple of minutes, and did run around quite well, despite a lot of people fearing that he had quite a bad knee injury. So it's good to see him back. But hopefully Lyle Taylor and Reece Brown and Kamani McFarlane can return soon as well to give us a little bit more strength and depth. Right, let's have a listen to Mark Cooper's thoughts after that Western draw.
1: 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City Sound.
2: Barrett's TV joining manager Mark Cooper. Mark, a 1-1 draw today, still undefeated in the league. What did you make of that?
3: I thought the boys were amazing. We had to go with the same group again. Leo pulled his hamstring in a warm-up, so we had to put Adam May in, who wasn't quite right. We had to put Jack Barham on the bench, who wasn't supposed to be on the bench. He was just travelling and doing some training. But I thought the players were tremendous. I thought we should have won the game. I thought against a really, really good team. They got in the playoffs last year. A really good football team. I thought we created some really good chances. And the only disappointment for me was that we didn't quite have that ruthless edge to get us the 3 points that I thought we deserved. But

0: delighted with the players?
1: Yeah, we've come away with the points that, as you said, we could have won that today. We definitely could have won that today.
0: Could have won it, could have also lost it. That would take the point, like, you know, and out of adversity. And like I keep saying, we have to keep the scoreboard ticking while we get some of the boys back. To keep us in the hunt, and the boys are working so hard. You know, that's two games in 3 days. I thought they were tremendous.
1: Yeah, Weston have scored 11 goals this season. We've limited them to one. We've limited a lot of teams this season. We've limited every team we've played. It's how good is the defence in there?
0: Yeah, I think it's a team effort. You know, you have to work really hard as a group, be organised, which we are, and we look quite solid. And listen, like. We're putting on young Cash, who's a baby. You know, we're putting on Barham, who's not fit. And it'd be nice, like, Weston can put on 4 or 5 really fresh, fit players to make sure you win the game. But listen, it's not that time yet for us. And like I said, it'll be somebody else's turn. And we've just got to be in the mix, and we'll be ready to go.
1: Yeah, I do hope it's someone else's turn soon, because obviously again today Leo Seri's pulled out.
0: Yeah.
1: Adam May has come in.
0: Yep.
1: Said Jack Bramman's coming. What's it looking like for Leo?
0: Leo looks like he's torn his hamstring, so in what extent we don't know. But what that does, it's opportunities for other people. I think we're going to have to get. I think yourself and Will might have to get a game on Saturday. You might bring your boots. We're getting that low on numbers now. So yeah, but listen, we just got to get for it.
1: And what does this say about the squad, where Jack Barham, who's not fully fit, has to come on for the last 5-10 minutes, and he was running around, he worked his socks off? What does this say about our mentality?
0: We have to have. I've preached that from day one. We have to. We've no excuses. Jack has not trained yet. He's just come down to do some work in the hotel yesterday and in the gym, and we could give him a really good blast. So he's not actually kicked a football yet, and we stuck him on the bench, and he's come on and put a shift in. That's what we expect, though.
1: Yeah, it's 2 games in 2 days. It's 4 points. Is this a positive bank holiday weekend?
0: Great weekend. Also, I thought the fans were brilliant. I thought they were loud. Gave the boys a real good round of applause at the end, and us to them. And I think they can see that how hard we're trying under really testing circumstances. And we'd like to thank them for travelling an awful long way on a bank holiday and getting behind the boys.
1: Yeah, obviously after playing Saturday and Monday, we don't play now until Saturday. How thankful are you that we can get a bit of rest?
0: The boys are going to get a couple of days off. They need to rest and just do nothing, for just walk or whatever, go and ride their bike, take the dog for a walk. And we'll see them later on in the week and prepare the team, depending on, obviously, numbers for the game on Saturday.
1: Well, thank you very much.
0: Thank you.
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0: That's a great song there. Cover the Beatles there. Susie and the Banshees, Dear Prudence. This is City Sports with me, Ben Parks. If you want to get your thoughts about the Clarets currently to me, 07568 771 825 on the WhatsApp, or email studio@citysound.radio. So not a bad start to the season. Still unbeaten. Potentially could have turned a couple of the draws into victories. Sitting in 15th place at the moment with one win and four draws, but we've had so many injuries. We're only 7 or 8 points behind where we need to be at the moment, and hopefully, that, as Spencer said in his in the fans forum, then a few players could be coming back shortly. Spencer said that he thinks we could still win the league as well. He's pretty confident about that as well, to be honest, in the fans forum. He did say as well, we tried to loan a player from Ebbsfleet with their situation, but their transfer embargo was not allowing players out either, as they would benefit from the money, I suppose, when they're under HMRC embargo. One bit of news about that, though, Ebbsfleet's embargo has been, well, their suspension from playing has been lifted. They are not bottom of the league, though, despite not playing, due to goal difference. Two sides haven't got a point yet, Slough and Walton and Hersham. And funnily enough, Ebbsfleet's first game on Saturday is away at Walton and Hersham, who did sack their manager, Kevin James, former Claret, last Saturday after the Monday afternoon bank holiday match, when they got beat 5-1 at Tunbridge, which meant they've conceded 21 goals in 6 matches so far. Another team that's also struggling is Torquay, 6 points from 6 games at the moment, just one win, and that was away at Tunbridge. They haven't won a game at home. They've sold a couple of players. Sam Dreyer, a central defender, going to Harrogate Town yesterday. So I think there's been a little bit of unrest there at Torquay. So we'll have to see how they do this season. It could be maybe a struggle, a surprising struggle for Torquay this year under Jimmy Ball. So we drew at Weston on Monday. And a big feature of the start of the season has been that defence has been excellent. And one of those key players in there is Harry Barbrook. And he spoke to Ed after the game on Saturday.
1: Claret's TV, joined with Harry Barbrook. Harry, a one on draw today. What did you make of the game?
2: I thought it was a really competitive game. Both teams are going at it. Obviously, we both played Saturday. And I think it was a good game. Obviously, they've scored first, but I thought we showed great character to get back into the game, to make it 1-1. And then I thought we had a really good spell after the goal to maybe go nick on and win it, but we didn't. But yeah, it was a spirited performance from us.
1: Yeah, you spoke about character and just how resilient we had to be this season, not just today, but in every game.
2: Yeah, no, really resilient. Obviously, it's no secret the injury list is massive. So the boys that have played Saturday and now today, we've had to dig really deep. Obviously, a lot of us have played 180 minutes both games. And they were both tough competitive games, like both against good sides. Managed to get the 3 points Saturday, and then a point here away from home. Obviously, Weston are a good side, and a point's a good result, really.
1: Yeah, Weston was second in the league before this. They scored 11 goals this season. We obviously haven't conceded a lot of goals this year. You're playing in that defence. What does it feel like playing in that back line?
2: Really good. It does feel really good. I think we're really organised this year. The gaffer's got us organising our structure and our shape. It also comes from the boys in front of us as well, the midfielders, also pressing from the front. We don't look like we're going to concede many. Obviously, their lads took his goal well. It was a nice finish. I think before today we hadn't conceded from open play. Something we're definitely doing well this season, but it's up to us now to carry that on and build on that again and hopefully continue that in the next few weeks.
1: Yeah, obviously the bank holiday weekend, you've come away from the bank holiday weekend with 4 points. How positive do you see this weekend to have been?
2: Yeah, really positive. I think it's up to us now to build on this momentum going into next week. 4 points Saturday, Monday, coming here is pretty good, particularly with the injury list we've got. I still think we could have won today, so we're going to, obviously we'll look back on the game and then take on the positives going into next week. week, hopefully get a few boys back from injury, and I think we're in a really good position to go and attack the league and get some points on the table.
1: You mentioned building on the momentum, but how happy are you and glad that you get a few days off now, so that's not 2-2 before Saturday?
2: Yeah, no, it's nice now, yeah. I think obviously we travelled up yesterday, so busy weekend. Yeah, a lot of us have played a lot of minutes, so now it's just resting up, obviously a couple of days recovery, but then obviously straight away preparing for the game on Saturday, and I think we've got another game midweek after that, haven't we? So it's a relentless league, but like I said, hopefully get a few boys back and the squad looks a bit bigger going into the next couple of games.
1: Aaron, thank you very much.
2: Cheers, mate. Thank you.
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0: name, Virginia Plain.
1: Roxy Music, Virginia Plain, and I played that because we were playing Salisbury on Saturday, and obviously Salisbury Plain, there is a link there somewhere. City Sports with Ben Parks here. Just about 15 minutes ago of the show, so we'll talk about this upcoming Saturday's match against Salisbury. Are the visitors to the Dunmow Group Community Stadium. Get your tickets now for a reduced rate. It's a bit more expensive on the day, so make sure you get it now. Salisbury have been a little bit up and down this season. They've had two wins, two losses and a draw. Away from home, they haven't got anything. Well, they've got 1 point out of their two away games. They've had three home matches, 0-0 at Horsham and a 2-1 defeat at Maidstone. Last Saturday, they had two players sent off as well, so they'll be both suspended, including Gibraltar striker Jaden Bartolow, who obviously a teammate of Kean Ronan, Chelmsford's very own. He's got a hat-trick on the opening day, but he got sent off last Saturday, so he'll be suspended, as will Yaku Traore, a midfielder from them. So, some players from them, obviously Brian Dutton, still the manager. Mo Dabre, a couple of ex-Clarets there, Mo Dabre and Josh Hedges. Obviously Hedges did sort of run the show against us last season down there at Salisbury when we lost 3-0, but we drew with them at home, so we didn't beat them last season. They've also signed Chippenham's goalkeeper Will Henry, so he's in goal this season. Nathan Odoconiero is a striker that's scored a couple of goals this season as well, and also signed a couple of other ex-Chippenham people after they got relegated in Kane Bradbury and Luke Russ as well. Dom Revan is a very good central defender for them, and they've also signed Dan Ellison, who has scored a few goals against the City before. So it'll be a tough game. Salisbury, you might want to stay to the end, don't go home early, because Chelmsford have rescued points in the last minute in both matches since Salisbury got promoted back to this level. Draw last season thanks to a last minute Lyle Taylor penalty after Lyle Taylor himself had scored in the first minute. And then a couple of seasons ago, Paul Appiah with that 95th minute winner as well. So that'll be a tough game on Saturday. Hopefully we could have some players back on the bench at least for a bit of a cameo, but it looks like it might be the same starting 11. So hopefully the likes of Lyle Taylor and Reece Brown might be able to feature, and hopefully as well Jack Barham has showed no real effects after his little cameo at the end of the last game, and we'll have to see how badly Leo Seri's injured as well after him pulling out of the warm-up in the last game. Right then, if you know, you know, this is who we've got in the next game away from home next Tuesday, and then I'll tell you who it is after this, but you'll get it from the opening line.

There we go, that's Aha, their Take On Me. City Sports here on City Sound, another 10 minutes or so of the game, show to go. Did you clock the who we're playing in the next game from the song? Dorking Away. Dorking Away, there it was. So that's what everyone does when we play Dorking Away. We've never beaten Dorking in a competitive fixture. 2-1-1 draws last season. We went ahead in both matches. Lyle Taylor scoring a great goal away was equalised by Charlie Carter. And then in the first game, Shiloh Remy, remember him, scored the first goal before a late equaliser from Josh Hebert. So 2-1-1 draws. Dorking obviously made the playoff semi-finals last year, so another team from the top of the table area we're playing. And they had a little bit of a sticky start to the season. People potentially writing them off. One win in their first four games, 4 points in four games, but they won both matches over the bank holiday weekend. 4-1 at struggling Walton, and then a 1-0 win at home against Truro with a 93rd minute winner, which was a key, could be a very important goal for them. So they've shot up the table of late. Salisbury, by the way, in 12th, and Dorking just sitting in the playoffs now in 7th. They've brought in some players this summer. They brought back, they brought in Glenn Morris, a very experienced keeper, 42 years old from Gillingham. A couple of players have come back, Isaac Philpott, and there's a David Rogowski as well, I think it's second spell. They brought in George Nickarge. Jason Pryor's left. They brought in Josh Barrett from Aldershot. They had a lot of injuries in midfield as well, and they've just signed Boreham Wood defender Femi Ilesanmi today as well. It's always a very tough game against Dorking, so we'll look forward to that one next Tuesday. So make sure you get down to that, book your space on the supporters coach as well. Right, I'm also going to tell you about the women's game, and I'll tell you after this from Johnny Marr. It's a new song from him. This is called Spin. And I'll tell you about the women's fixture this weekend after this. This is brand new from Johnny Marr.

That's new from the legend that is Johnny Marr on City Sound. Almost time for me to go. Paul Morris is up next. He's talking to Music Therapy all about that for the next hour on City Talking. Women's team upcoming this Sunday at Witham. They're playing 2 o'clock kickoff in the Women's FA Cup against Hartford. So good luck to them. They had a 2-0 victory last Saturday as well. So they've had 2 wins out of 2 and 1 in the FA Cup as well. So they've had a really good start to the season. So upcoming this Saturday, Salisbury at home, Dorking away next Tuesday. Paul Morris is up next. And I'll see you on Tuesday for Workplace Anthems and City Sound Lunch. I'm back here next Thursday as well for City Sports.

0: City Talking, where Chelmsford comes to chat.
1: And a very good evening to you. Paul Morris in the chair for the next hour. Tonight, we've got Springers in. We've got Mark Rowe and Charlie King. It may not be amateur. It's definitely not amateur, but we're going to be talking all about Springers this evening. Very good evening to you both.
2: Good evening.
3: Hello.
1: Hello. Are we ready?
2: Not really, but we'll make a fist of it.
1: We'll see where we go.
3: We'll do our best.
1: So, but let's talk about Springers just generally first. What is Springers for everyone who doesn't know?
2: So Springers is a, it's called Springers AODS, Amateur Operatics and Dramatic Society. So basically we perform musicals twice a year. So we usually do one in the studio theatre and one in the main house at the Chelmsford Theatre. And we still call it the Civic and the Cranbourne. So Springers has been going since 1981, and it was founded, it's called Springers because it was founded when North Springfield area, I think, was being built, and they wanted community groups to develop in the area. That's how it started off, and I think it started off relatively small and has grown and grown and grown over the years, and sort of graduated to performing in the main theatre in town.
1: So, registered charity.
2: Yes.
1: So, Board of Trustees and all the things that sit around that. How many of you?
2: I think there's over 100 members. They sort of come and go, but there's definitely a core, a big core of members who've, and some of whom have been in since the start of it still as well. So
1: that's quite really impressive, nice, isn't it, really? So over 100 people that you look after. What's your role in the organisation?
2: I am just a member, so I've joined in 2017, so I was walking through town and they were doing their promo for Footloose, actually, at the time. Barry Miles, who is one of the board members, said, I sort of started having a chat and I said, oh, well, I'd like to help backstage, and said, oh, how would you like to do flying? So using, you know, flying scenery in a fly tower. Mm-hmm. And they said, never done it before, but okay. And then that's how I joined, and then I've been working backstage and on stage since then.
1: Do you perform?
2: Yes. So I swore after a terrible performance when I was very young at school that I would never ever get on stage again, and then so I've always done backstage stuff since then. And then in 2017 I got co-opted into doing being an ensemble for a show called Soho Cinders, and that was my first on stage since like 1990 something.
1: Wow. Yeah, I think the thought of standing on a stage in front of people scares the living daylights out of me, really, to be honest.
2: I do a mixture of backstage, so I do lighting design often for the Offspringers shows, and I've done a few of the main the adult shows as well. Backstage, just helping out, building scenery, moving things around on set, that kind of stuff, as well as being on stage.
1: So. Where do you rehearse?
2: We rehearse on Mondays and Wednesdays at Springfield Paris Centre. Mondays are in the small room, and we generally do lots of singing.
1: That's where they do the speed awareness, isn't it?
2: We're not in the speed awareness zone. So Mondays generally rehearsing in the smaller room, lots of singing, and then in the Wednesdays we actually rehearse after Offspringers have their rehearsals in the evening.
1: So if there's going to be a show, how do people audition? Do they get chosen, or is there a waiting list? Do you have to be a member?
2: So anyone can audition now. So we always advertise when we've got our launch evenings. So generally, so after the next show we're going to do, I think almost the next Monday there's a launch meeting.
3: It's like closing night followed by we're going to do a launch night.
2: So everyone comes in slightly bleary eyed from with a bit of post show blues and comes along, and the directors and people who are going to be the main production team will be there, and they'll introduce the show, and quite often they'll play a bit of the music if there's songs versions of it ready, and tell the story, and then talk about the roles that are going to be available. And you can then they send out audition packs. Mm-hmm. And you can decide whether you want to audition, and then there'll be an audition process afterwards.
1: This feels far more professional than I think is probably it's given justice for. when you talk about sending out audition packs, and sounds quite scary in fairness.
3: I think it's more daunting for the children, especially in the offspringers. So I'm a parent of an offspringer, and I thought, oh yeah, it'd be great, she can go and do some amateur theatre and she'll get on stage every time. But no, there is an audition process for the children as well. They have over 65, nearly 70 members of cast aged 7 to 16, 17.
2: Up to 18.
3: Yeah. So once they turn 18, they go move on to the springers. But for the offspringers, so they've got a vast number of children there, but they only have up to maybe 40 places on stage for their shows, just simply due to the size of the theatre and the production and the number of people they can have on stage or in that particular show.
1: And being able to manage that amount. So there's two groups then. So we've got big springers.
3: Mark's just been telling you about the springers, and as a parent of an offspringer, that's another group of members, really, for the organisation.
1: And how long have you been involved?
3: I'm probably now 2 years. My daughter started off a couple of years ago in what they call the stagecraft group, because we missed the auditions for the show that year. She was gutted, but she really knuckled down in the workshops which they put on for the children who maybe haven't gotten into the show through the audition process but are still interested in the musical theatre. So she did a year in that group, learning all the different acting skills, singing, dancing. They put on some miniature shows in the stagecraft group, and then last year she auditioned for The Lion, the Witch and the Wardrobe, and she got a place in that particular cast. She absolutely loved the performance there, and that was put on in the studio theatre. I was absolutely gobsmacked as a new parent to the group at the level of production. Like you say, it sounds professional. The quality of the staging, the quality of the production, it's not recorded music. They do have a live band. You know, it's a full kind of directors. They worked so hard, and the quality of the performances from the children alone, just in the offsprings, was absolutely outstanding. And that was the one, when was the April time, was it?
2: April this year.
3: So then they literally finished April, and then in May they started audition process for the current show, which is Nativity the Musical.
1: And which is coming up shortly. We'll talk at length about Nativity the Musical. Is there just going forwards, is there an adult show and a offspring a show towards Christmas, or just
2: the Nativity is a combined one. So actually this is normally our in the studio theatre show for the adults time.
3: Yeah.
2: But we got the rights to Nativity, and it's obviously it's a adults and children's show, and luckily we've got space in the main house to do it. Yeah. Because it's a huge cast. I think there's 40 odd children.
3: It's 43 children and
2: nearly and 20 adults and a donkey
3: and a dog.
1: Is it a real donkey?
2: Yes.
3: It's a donkey!
2: It's actually two donkeys, but we'll talk about that.
1: I've just got the pantomime horse springs to mind, but I think we probably shouldn't go. Let's have some music, and then we'll talk more shortly. This is the Thompson Twins. 12 minutes after 8, City Sound, Paul Morris in the chair. City talking with the Springers.

0: quick trip back to the 80s there. Dr. Thompson Twins here on City Sound. And don't forget Roy from 2 o'clock every afternoon for all your 80s hits. We are joined tonight by Charlie and Mark. Mark from the Springers, because it's going to come out in the end. Yeah, that's definitely. I've lost it. I've definitely lost it. So amateur, definitely not amateur group in Chelmsford. What's coming? What have you done that really stands out in your mind?
1: Well, I mean, some of the last show we did actually, we did All Shook Up, and that was a really lovely. It's an Elvis jukebox musical. It was great. Sounded amazing. We were singing a bit. You know when you're singing. Can't help falling in love at the end of the act, and you're just going, wow, you know, when it all builds and the orchestra's playing, you know, full tilt. And it's,
0: was that in the big theatre?
1: Yeah. But I've also really enjoyed some of the shows. So because we do a show in the studio theatre, it allows us to choose some slightly different or unusual shows. And the last two that I wasn't in, but I did lighting for, were called Urine Town, which was just the strangest musical world. But it was incredibly funny and brilliant fun to actually do lighting design for and on stage.
0: What was it about?
1: Basically, it's you have to pay to pee.
0: Fair enough.
1: I mean, literally, that's what it's about.
2: A bit like the tube stations, really.
1: Yeah, everybody has to pay to pee. So you're not allowed to have a toilet in your own house. You have to go and use a convenience where you have to pay. And if you can't pay, you get taken to Urine Town. And Urine Town is a euphemism for basically being killed.
0: Right, okay.
1: So that's the story, and it's all about corruption and corporate greed and all of those kinds of things, and also societal collapse and underlying, but all done with big musical theatre vibes.
0: Big musical theatre vibes, and I'm assuming this was the adult show.
1: Yes, the adult show, yes. And also the last one we did in this was Seussical the Musical, which is basically all Dr. Seuss.
2: Yeah.
1: Absolutely amazing.
2: The costumes and wardrobe in that were incredible.
1: It was just the most fun show to be involved with.
2: Yeah.
0: So in terms of your setup, you're going to have tech teams, wardrobe teams, teams that look after adults, teams that look after children and chaperone. How does that all sit together within the organisation?
2: There are teams of everything, as you said. The wardrobe team are incredible. I believe the lead wardrobe lady has worked in professional theatres and as a seamstress and so on. So she's bought a lot of the stuff together and collected over the years. It's all packaged and marked from one year to the next. And quite often they'll bring out something that might have been worn 6 years ago, pristine condition. They'll just do a couple of other things to it to make it work again for the next show. So they have a huge amount of costumes available. Sometimes they have to buy stuff in or hire stuff in as well for the shows. And there's a team of people specifically that work on the wardrobe. I know that. Then you've got obviously the lighting and sound guys, which you probably know a bit more about.
1: Yeah, I mean, basically we've got a team of people that seem to be involved most of the time backstage.
0: Yeah.
1: And actually there's been a bit of cross-fertilisation to other societies recently. Mm-hmm. But so there's a core group of people who tend to do the backstage, but we're always looking for new people because we need fit and healthy young people.
2: I mean,
1: I put my
2: hand up recently saying, oh, I really enjoyed being a chaperone at the last Offspringers show for the Lion, the Witch and the Wardrobe, and I had a fantastic time. I love being part of the show backstage, seeing the excitement in the kids, and actually, to be honest, it's the kids that really give it the buzz backstage. They're so excited, and it's nice to be a part of it, and that everyone sort of works together as a family kind of group, and it is an amazing atmosphere backstage. But then to actually kind of be a part of it as an adult helping these kids foresee their dreams, really, like they're absolutely so into it and they're so passionate about what they're doing, you kind of like feed off of that and the joy that they bring to the show. So I went in as a chaperone last year and I kind of want to be more involved, and now I'm on the radio.
0: Well, nothing wrong with being on the radio. It's all about promoting stuff.
2: So I've gotten involved in a little bit of the publicity this year. I'm doing chaperoning again. I've just been asked last week if I could help out do the lead chaperone towards the end of the week, because the other person who's lead at the beginning has to go away. So we all kind of come together and work together. But that's the one thing that these groups heavily rely on is the volunteers like myself as a parent to help run it, because without a team of, I think we need 7 or 8 chaperones for this coming show, because it's split across so many different zones, we can't do it without the parent helpers and the volunteers. And there's, like, there's some grandparents that help out, some friends, and then like we draw on other local theatre groups as well to help out when we're short as well.
0: So then everyone who there's a management team, and is there a trustee? There's trustees,
2: yeah.
0: The trustees different to the management team.
1: We are not experts on the structure of the team, but basically there's a board of trustees, and there's so people who are involved in running the society, and they take on various roles, and every year there's an AGM where people can step down. Some people have to step down on rotation, so even if they want to continue, they'd have to step down and maybe let someone else do it, or they can step down and step back in again depending on who's available.
0: It keeps it fresh, doesn't it?
1: Yeah, so there are people who have been around and are still in society for long periods of time, and then people come and go. Yeah. And I think actually since I joined there's been more change in the society, so there's, I think, people come in now to societies more on a especially to perform on a more ad hoc basis, and actually but building a core of people who want to really build the group and keep it going is what's really important. So if there are people out there who want to get involved, it's a really great time, because it, you know, get in weeks, a week, you know, the week of the show is a long period of time, sustained period of time, and lots of people work. So for example, me, I work during the week and then have to then come in and give up my time in the evenings and the weekends as well to do things.

0: It's not. You can't do that. I mean, the putting on a show in the theatre is a big task,
1: and it's an expensive task.
0: Yeah,
2: Well, I think as soon as you start talking about renting the big theatre, or I'm going to say Cranbourne or Civic, whichever way around you look at it, if you're going to rent one of them, that's big bucks, particularly if you're going to be in there all the week.
1: Yeah.
2: So you've got to sell a lot of tickets.
1: Yeah.
2: Which is your next problem. So if you have a really big cast, then you stand a lot of chance, I suppose, of getting lots of parents in. But
1: I think, I mean, typically the children's shows, or so the Offspringers shows, have been in the smaller theatre, and they usually perform Wednesday through Saturday. The Saturday they typically have a matinee and an evening performance, so it's Wednesday, Thursday, Friday, Saturday, so six performances, is that right?
0: Yeah.
1: just counting. I'm not a maths teacher.
0: Five or six.
1: But they actually start getting into the theatre on the Sunday, because the set takes so long to set up. Then they're starting. They typically do a full day run through on the Sunday, getting everything ready, and then the Monday night there'll be a rehearsal. Then the Tuesday night will be a full dress rehearsal, and then the first show night will be the Wednesday night. So there's a lot involved.
0: Yeah. Some of the ones. So generally, we build our own sets for this. When we're in the studio theatre, usually a little bit simpler, and then when they're in the main house, quite often we've had a hired in set, and we're talking a substantial cost for that to come in, and they are. If you ever like tried to build IKEA furniture, but imagine trying to build IKEA furniture without very clear instructions. So even less clear than IKEA instructions are sometimes. Mm-hmm. And you've got a team, and you become massively good at problem solving and working
1: and
0: out how things
1: space.
0: Go together in a relatively tight space. Because Selmsford Theatre is not the biggest theatre in the world.
2: No, it's not. I think that's a discussion point in itself, that really is, as the city, we should have a theatre that's at least another 300-400 seats, and then we would attract.
1: I mean, what are we over? We've got over 500 in the main theatre, haven't we?
0: But I think it's about 500.
1: About
0: 500,
1: yeah.
2: But if that's at 1,200 or something like that, then they would attract different shows in and different things.
0: It would certainly be nice to have a fly tower that you can actually fly hide in sets from, because the sets are all built for theatres with a full-sized fly tower. So when we've got flats, you go, can't fly those, we just have to hang them up. Basically.
2: Mm. Yeah, and considering it's just had a refurb as well, it's sort of probably slightly disappointing, but then you're limited by the building, so...
0: Yeah.
1: I mean, the only look on the flip side of that, if it was a bigger theatre, they're going to want to charge us more. And so it's not just obviously the hire of the theatre itself, but you've also got to buy the licensing for the script, the show itself. And they charge that based on how many seats are in the theatre. They're escalating costs whenever you look at increasing seat numbers as well.
2: I think probably the smaller theatre is better for local groups, whereas if you're then saying, well, we want a theatre in that we're going to bring in big productions or bands or whoever, then you need a bigger theatre, then that then detracts from the smaller stuff, or you have to have two.
0: I mean, we're really lucky, because Chelmsford Theatre is run by an amazing team. The technician team there are absolutely amazing, and they support us so well. So we're working with a really good team. Yes, you were limited by an older building that wasn't ever really purpose-built as a full-size theatre, as it were, but we are really well supported by the technical
2: and I think in fact, it's just sort of talking refurbishment, it is so much better since they've done the work.
0: And they're going to continue working on it over the next few years. I know that, so that's good.
2: Well, I want to talk about what else goes on within the group and bits of teaching and children and all of those sorts of things, but I think we need to take a little bit of a trip to something a bit more theatre based, and we're going to have Phantom of the Opera as our next track.
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0: 25 to 9, Thursday evening, our regular chat on the radio. It's City Talking with Paul Morrish, and tonight we are chatting all about springers, and we've been sort of going down the route of chatting about the offspringers and the children and that sort of thing, and what is the benefits for everybody who comes along? Is there teaching in terms of their children's acting? Is there coaching and encouragement?
1: Well, yeah, up until literally this season, it's all been run by volunteers. And so we have in the cast who get into the performances are taught typically by singing professional, dancing professionals, and then the directors who sort of direct the acting part of it. And I don't believe many of those are paid, if any, being a charity group. However, we've also got the group that didn't get into the shows, the I've forgotten what they're called now.
2: Stagecraft
1: group, thank you. And the Stagecraft group, for the first time this year, have actually had a paid drama teacher going in and actually working with the young people and teaching them different performing skills and techniques. They're doing mini workshops and shows, they're doing singing, they're doing putting together dance performances, and collectively learning so many different things. For the younger ones, this is a great opportunity for them to learn and develop their acting skills, ready to go on stage and audition for the next shows. And for the older ones, it's an opportunity to sort of work on their refining their skills already, helping teach the younger ones. There's kind of that peer group kind of style learning, as well as having the teacher as well.
0: That's all good then.
1: It is. It's fantastic for the kids.
0: And it develops all sorts of other skills, and probably helps them to develop their going onto stage and feeling more at home with it.
1: I think a lot of it's about developing confidence in young people, in public speaking, and obviously performing on stage. And I think that's an absolutely essential skill for young people, especially these days where so many kids are sort of sat in front of a screen, dare I say, and not often given these chances to go out and perform and do something different. So I absolutely advocate performing arts, and I absolutely love the Springers for what they offer young people.
0: Does this happen in the adult world as well? To a certain degree,
2: I think the adult world, there's sort of more of an expectation that you're going to come along and have some ability. But it's, I think the key thing about Springers is it's incredibly inclusive. So I look at I've been involved with other youth groups as well, and I always look at the Offspringers, and I say they're welcoming to everyone, and they build everyone's confidence.
1: Yeah.
2: So you see people 100%. Who might have troubles at school and all sorts of things in their lives. They come along and they just see them come to life when they're on stage. It's amazing.
1: There's a bit of a neuro spicy group, I think, as well within the theatres, generally, but they are really accepting of everybody from any background. We've got some kids come in really shy and nervous, and they're there just to develop their confidence, and you see them one season in coming in from this nervous shy kid to then kind of coming out with an amazing song and performance. You just think, yes, that's what we want from these kids, is develop those kind of hidden talents.
2: There's a lot of young Offspringers now coming through, because I think it sort of goes in waves. You get an old group come through and then they leave, and you go, oh, where's our next, and they come, you see them come through and developing confidence.
0: I suppose we're about 5 years after COVID now, aren't we? So I'm assuming that just decimated everything that went on, because no one could meet for a while.
2: When COVID was coming on, they were just, Offspringers were just about to do Annie. Yeah. So we were going in, and I think on the Sunday we did the get in and tech, and we were going to be doing the dress rehearsal, and that was when Boris came on and said, oh, by the way, we're shutting everything. So we all got to the theatre and heard this, and we're not going to be able to perform. So they hadn't, it said from, what is it, the next day. Yeah. So we did a performance just to the parents. We got all the parents to come in and watch it, and then it was like, yes, nothing for a year and a bit, wasn't there?
0: Did that sort of affect your members? Did people drift away and not come back? And
1: I think definitely from what I've heard, I mean, like I said, I joined a couple of years ago, so after COVID, and when my daughter went into the workshop group, there was maybe 8 of them, and I think over the last couple of years that's really grown, and I think there's coming up for 15-20 kids in that group now, all hoping to get into the next stage up and get into the shows.
0: Yeah. So if you don't get in the show, you can continue in the
1: You can continue. So if you audition and don't get a spot in the show, the Stagecraft Group is the opportunity to go in and continue being part of the society, part of the group, working with like drama teachers, performance teachers, and still being involved, like I say, peer learning, and also doing a bit of dancing, singing, performance, which actually they're there. That's their passion. That's what these children want to do anyway. It's disappointing for those that audition and don't get a part, but to still have the Stagecraft Group to fall back on is a fantastic opportunity as well.
0: I think not getting in is part of the process, isn't it? Because you
1: build resilience.
0: You have to accept that occasionally you're not going to win every time.
1: Yeah, 100%.
2: I'm very good at doing that. Yeah. Go to the audition, I think I could do this, and then you're going in. No, I can't do this. And then it's like,
0: you could do the lights, you'll be all right.
2: Oh, yeah. The thing is with the Springers, especially in the main house shows, even if you don't get a part, you can be in the ensemble.
0: Yeah.
2: So, and usually within the ensemble, then there's different levels in the ensemble. Yeah. So there's the dancing part. So if you're good at dancing, you will be given more complex choreography to do, and if you're a little bit like me and a little bit old and a little bit left footed with both of them,
0: you're stand
2: near the back. I'm tall, it helps. Yeah. And have simple choreography to do, which
1: at least it fills the stage with your height.
2: Yes.
1: Yeah.
0: So, man at the back with a hat on.
2: Yeah, and it's like, yeah, can't see my legs because everyone else is in front. It's great. but and that's the thing, is like, the to join the society, you just have to go along and sing a tiny bit of your own choice of song, and it could even be Happy Birthday. And if you can basically carry a tune, you're in, and then you sort
1: and that's the reason I'm backstage blend.
0: We've got some karaoke tunes for a minute.
1: Oh no, please, no.
0: So is there anyone that who we would deem as being a famous actor type person who's come out of your group about?
2: I don't actually.
0: There's no one.
2: I'm sorry to anyone in the board who's screaming, there's this person. I don't know, because I've only been in the group for sort of
0: Never know, do you? Because it's that whole thing about, oh, it's so and so, and they've gone on to do this. And
2: yeah, I know there was Charlie, who's now performing in the West End at the moment. So
0: yeah, it's always an interesting one, because certainly in my years of being involved with amateur radio broadcasting throughout Chompson, there's quite a list of people that in the end you go, really, they were involved? And big like Radio 1 names that started at Hospital Radio in Chompson or something like that. So it's always a good grounding to get somebody into the thing they want to do for a job, I suppose, in the end.
1: I think it's great, and I'm just giving children the opportunity, and adults as well, who maybe had that missed opportunity in their youth, to come back and do something that they were passionate about, and find a group of people who also share that passion.
2: Yeah, I'm always in awe of the people who generally have the lead roles, and you listen to them and you watch them act, and you go, well, that is as good, if not better, than some of the people on the West End. You see some shows and you go, well, I'm sure we could have done that better, or there are people who've formed
0: I think the standard of
2: the amateur so-called amateur performances in Chelmsford is pretty high, actually.
1: Yeah,
2: I think we're very lucky in Chelmsford.
1: We are lucky with so many different groups who perform in Chelmsford musical theatre, but we also are lucky that we don't have professional musical theatre groups coming into Chelmsford, because it would absolutely decimate the amateur side of things, I think, in terms of ticket sales.
0: So it goes back again to what we were saying about the theatre being smaller, so it doesn't attract the big,
1: because it gives these small groups the opportunities to get on stage and do something that they love.
0: I must admit, whenever I look at all what is on at Chompson, there's always some very good shows by lots of different people.
1: Mm-hmm.
0: So, should we have some more tunes?
1: Yes, please.
0: We're going to do Wicked. Why are we doing Wicked? What do you like about Wicked as a show?
1: Oh, I like Wicked, and I'm really, really excited for the next part two of the film to come out. But also, my daughter is an absolute Wicked fan, and it's also coming up for Halloween. So come on, we've got to have some witches.
0: There's plenty in the studio.
3: Elphaba, why couldn't you have stayed calm for once instead of flying off the handle? I hope you're happy. I hope you're happy now. I hope you're happy how you hurt your cause forever. I hope you think you're clever. I hope you're happy.

0: Defying Gravity from Wicked, all singing in the studio. Great tune, isn't it?
1: I love it. It just gets you going, that one.
0: We have whizzed through nearly an hour, which I thought we were going to...
2: Crazy.
0: Yeah, we were going to be like, oh, what are we going to talk about? But it just happens, doesn't it?
1: When you're talking Amdram...
0: We can just keep going. We can crack on. What's coming up?
2: So...
1: Nativity!
2: Nativity, we've got Nativity, we'll come back to that.
1: Come back to Nativity.
2: But after Nativity, the adults are going to be doing Witches of Eastwick, which will be in June 2026. And then I think after that, we've got Rent. And then you want to...
1: But for the Offspringers, our next show after Christmas is going to be in April, and that's going to be Matilda. And that's going to be absolutely fantastic. So, yeah, Matilda is in April. And then after Matilda, drum roll, we have got Frozen, the musical. Wow. I'm a little bit excited.
0: How'd you get the rights to that?
1: Somebody pulled some strings somewhere.
0: Someone's got deep pockets, yeah. I think.
1: Yeah.
0: So that's what's coming up. So, obviously, now, if you want to be in any of the ones going forward, you need to look on your website.
1: Yeah, keep an eye out on the Springers website, which is springers.co.uk.
0: And ticket sales for up-and-coming shows?
1: Nativity the Musical! Oh, I'm so excited about this. It's literally 2 weeks away now.
2: I know.
1: Opening night is the 5th of November. So there are seats available still for the 5th, 6th and 7th, I believe. So the Wednesday, Thursday, Friday shows in the evening. The Saturday matinee is completely sold out, which is fantastic. And I think there might be like a couple of little seats in the evening on the Saturday night. But it's going to be really kickstarting Christmas spirit very early this year.
0: It does feel quite early for a... But there's probably...
2: In the shops, isn't it?
1: It's after Halloween. It's already up and about in the shops, yeah.
0: I bought yesterday, completely off the subject, I bought the Christmas sandwich in a...
1: There you go. You're already having a turkey sandwich, aren't you?
0: I was like, wow, this is really good. That made my evening, actually.
1: Maybe you should bring one of those to the Wednesday night performance next week, on the 5th of November.
0: That could be a plan, couldn't it?
1: Yeah. Get your Christmas dinner going whilst in the theatre.
0: So if you go to the theatre, you've got to go to the pizza opposite, haven't you?
2: Nativity's going to be great. It's adult and children.
1: It's a full cast.
2: Yeah, full cast with live donkey and its companion animal, so it doesn't get separation anxiety.
0: Really?
2: Yes.
0: Just explain to me.
1: Two donkeys every night.
2: Well, they will... Where the donkeys are going to be, I don't know. But there's definitely one that will be on stage and one that's his offstage, backstage support.
0: They'll probably take him out the back.
1: And then somehow you're going to get the dog not barking at the donkeys.
2: Yeah, well, hopefully they'll do a little bit of introduction because the dog who is actually one of our board members' dog has been coming along to rehearsals, haven't they?
0: Has the donkey been... Where'd you get a donkey from?
2: A donkey sanctuary,
1: yeah. It's costing.
0: I bet it does.
1: Yeah.
2: I think it's going to be quite cosy backstage because all the children are going to be downstairs in the main dressing rooms and all the adults are going to be somewhere else.
1: I reckon you're just going to be in the corridor.
2: I think we're going to be in the workshop.
0: Is there someone involved with like a shovel just in case?
2: I think one of the backstage crew is going to be on shovel duty.
0: Shovel duty.
2: And there will be flying too. A child will be flying through the sky.
1: Yes.
0: Really?
1: Yes.
2: Or at least up in the air.
0: Someone's done some risk assessment, haven't they?
2: Definitely some risk assessments have been going on very seriously, and lots of discussion with the theatre about that.
0: I think, I'm involved with something over at Christmas where we've got reindeer coming, and the rider for the reindeer is actually worse than the rider for a band when you put them on the stage. And it's like, really? We need this and we need that, and the reindeer needs this. So, yeah, it could be good.
1: No, Nativity is going to be a great performance, though.
2: It's going to be really fun. I'm watching the kids...
0: You have sold it to me, so tickets via Chompson Theatre's website.
1: Chompson Theatre website, yeah. Yes.
0: And there's a few left.
2: If you want to find out what's going on or see any of the rehearsal pictures, you can always go on to our Instagram or Facebook.
1: Absolutely. I think we're on TikTok as well.
2: Yeah. So at springers_AODS on Instagram and Facebook.
1: I just write in springers. Jump Smith, and it seems to come up pretty quickly.
0: Well, anything else we need to know?
2: No, we're always
1: Sparkle
2: looking for new men.
1: And shine. line. That's all I'm going to say. I'm getting excited, and I'm only backstage.
0: So when do you going to go on stage?
1: When I collect the children off the stage and say, "Come on, quick, yeah. Be quiet."
0: You don't fancy having a little?
1: I've got enough in my life going on. My whole life is a performance. I don't need to go on stage for it.
0: East End.
2: She keeps the drama off stage.
1: Yes.
0: Right. So. Other groups that we have within the organisation, you have a singing group, which is?
2: Springer's Singers.
1: Springer's Singers, they're fantastic.
0: Rhymes, doesn't it?
1: Oh, I wonder, yeah.
0: So what do they do as an organisation? Are they part of the main organisation?
2: They're part of Springer's. They're organised by a group of volunteers, and they rehearse, basically just doing different show tunes. They sort of create a playlist of what they want to sing, and get together every so often to rehearse. So they might go and do events. So I think they're doing Chelmsford Fireworks this year, like they've done in previous years. This year they performed at Essex Pride as well, which they've done for the last couple of years.
1: Yeah, we saw them at Pride. That's good.
2: And they're always great.
0: April's Park on... I'm going to say the 8th or 9th, whatever the Saturday is.
2: So, well, it's good that we nearly sold out.
0: I must admit, I was thinking that, because that's just over the road, isn't it? But, so Springer's Singers will be there. That sort of leads me, basically, into Christmas, in a way. Because we've talked about Nativity.
1: Mm-hmm.
0: I'm quite excited about that. I think I might have to come and see it.
1: Yeah, I do.
0: And we had Springer's Singers in our live lounge last Christmas. And I thought we'd just play a little bit of that just to get you in the mood for Christmas. So this is a live recording of the singers. The other side of the door to us here.
3: I'm Sophie and I am one of the members of Springer's Singers. We are a part of Springer's and Offspringers, which is a Chelmsford-based amateur dramatics group. We put on two shows a year with our adult group and one show a year with our Offspringers youth group. And we prepared these songs for you. And Merry Christmas.

0: quick trip into Christmas there. Where did that come from? I was so disappeared into Christmas, I was quite enjoying that.
1: No, you told us it was too early for Nativity in November, and we're still in October.
0: So we ended up playing various bits of Christmas. So, quick roundup, what makes it for you?
1: It's a chance to perform, it's a chance to work backstage, it's a friendly group of people who have a laugh. There's quite often an opportunity to have a drink after rehearsals or after performances.
2: You're talking about the adult cast.
1: Yes, adult cast, children obviously not. But it's very welcoming and open to people from all ranges of abilities and skills, and I think that's what these sort of groups should be for. It's for people getting to know each other, getting to know people from different walks of life and all those kinds of things as well, because there's a huge range of people that you'd never have met anywhere else, really.
0: This is, I think, so true of all voluntary organisations, which is why if you are sitting there thinking, I need to go and volunteer somewhere, find something to do, because you will make new friends, you will meet people that you wouldn't meet.
2: It's 100%, and this is one of the reasons I decided to get involved, not just to support my daughter who's in the cast, but I wanted something that I could have an interest and passion in as well. And yes, I started off as a foot in the door as a chaperone last year, but now I'm getting into doing the publicity promotion stuff as well. It's a skill that I have kind of picked up on my way running my own business, and I want to be able to help where I can with the charity.
0: I think this is, all charities need to look at the people they've got involved and what skills they've got, and use the people rather than the bloke who thinks he wants to do it, and then you then find out you've got someone that does it professionally. It does make a big difference.
2: 100%, yeah. It's a kind of an appeal, really, to any of the members, families, parents.
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1: Clocking off for the day. 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It's Naughty's Hour, 4 till 5, with Jenna, here on City Sound, the voice of Chelmsford. I've got some great songs for, let's face it, the best decade for music. They're just making everyone in such a better mood, aren't they? Or is that just me? I do like to mix it up a little bit. Maybe you have a request, maybe you just like to have a little chat. Why not? Get in touch. I'll be here to keep you company every weekday afternoon with Jenna, 4 till 5, on the Naughties Hour on City Sound. I'm still a bit sad that I haven't met Michael Bublé yet, given the fact that I've pretty much been in love with him since the 90s.

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